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98.9 The Rock is Sublime. It's what I got. I said, remember that. Breaking Benjamin. Pearl Jam. The Rock is Kansas City's rock station.

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1: Too high. I remember being high on psychedelics at a Grateful Dead concert. The guy with long hair, you know, came by. And, you know, everybody's doing drugs, and he comes by and looks in my eyes, and he calls over a bunch of other Grateful Dead hippies. He goes, look at his eyes. Look how high this guy is. And they're all laughing about how high I am. And at that point, my brain went, whoa. If these guys think I'm high,
2: right.
1: I am way too high.
2: Right.
1: Because these guys are the pros, and they're all laughing like, dude, you are so high. And I'm like, oh, no.
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3: 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And it's like, Jabba the Hutt, not recognized. Okay, I'm sorry, I'm holding the phone down here. 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Okay, phone, so I don't have my makeup on right now. Jeez, give me a break.
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Yeah, like we're supposed to trust mail-in ballots. 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
1: Yeah, some of my girlfriend, she's like, I'll drive. I'm like, good. 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Yeah. 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Actually, you know, we'll get along fine.
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1: I think she has kind of a skewed view a little bit. Like, I don't know if she thinks all women's feet are beautiful. 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Because I can tell you right now, not all women's feet are created the same. Put some shoes on.
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2: Look, Fox 4 KC got me with a headline saying Kansas City's Arrowhead Stadium ranked second hottest for World Cup. 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See, that's very different from you're like, oh, that's hot. Ew, Paris Hilton, get out of my brain.
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0: Because it doesn't pay for itself, The Rock returns right after this.
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3: Who is a 6 or a 7 on a scale up to 10? 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Yeah, don't tell your partner, yeah, that's exactly what I got. 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Babe, you're a 10.
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1: Condoms, those guys.
2: People say they're worried about the guy, you know, the predator. I'm on the other end. 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I'm like, look at me, I'm young. 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
1: Yeah.
2: He gets there, he's like, Jesus Christ.
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2: You're way too old for me. 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
1: Sunshine and booze are the only two things I do. I like to get outside and drink booze. 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And they're like, what are the two things that can help you through COVID?
2: Sunshine and booze. Vitamin D and vodka. Yeah. So maybe try it for this. I don't know.
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0: 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Morning services with the Church of Laszlo.
1: The new stadium. Yep. Well, we're downtown, Crown Center, and if you look on Facebook, it's just old people from small towns in Missouri. Like, where are we going to park? I'm like, on your farm, bitch.
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2: 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All right, look, Mom and Dad, can you just hire that guy? Because I'm not a homeowner, but I would like him to coach me in beer, money, house.
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1: I think if people have brothers or sisters in a close age, I think that adjustment to roommates is a lot less. It was a huge adjustment for me.
2: For sure.
1: Because I just lived in the house. It was just my mom and dad. They were not roommates. They were like wardens.
2: Mm-hmm.
1: And I was a prisoner, right? And they fed me and they gave me money. And they gave me a work release program.
2: Yeah.
1: Right?
2: And
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1: When your dad says, hey, son, I want you to meet your new stepsister, he's got to be thinking,
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1: If somebody said, what are the chances that Slim got high last night? I'd say, I mean,
2: at that time.
1: At this time. At any time. Money. Bet the mortgage.
2: Well, I called my lawyer.
1: If it was on FanDuel or Kalashi or wherever it is, if Slim get high last night, I'd be like, absolutely.
2: Remember my lawyer?
1: I called him. It'd be minus 700.
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3: 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But, since you brought it up, great advice. Thank you so much. Appreciate it.
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1: So I'm like, I don't feel bad. Now I just stayed up. I waited till my normal time, took a shower. It's not like I wasn't. My old all-nighters used to be that I was smoking crack at 5 o'clock in the morning.
2: That you definitely right. Could. Well, maybe you could, but
1: banging
2: I definitely couldn't.
1: Hookers, and you know that was an all-nighter. Now it's like, oh, what, you know, I pulled an all-nighter. I did laundry.
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3: I'm about to maybe have three cats because this one, her name is Trinity, and she only has three legs, and she would be the perfect third, and she looks like she is the sister of the cats I already have. 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

0: because the handbook says they have to have some time off. 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
1: You're wearing like a shirt with a white shirt.
2: I know.
1: That?
2: I know.
1: What's like Stuart said, that means you like music.
2: Long sleeve shirt, then the short sleeve shirt, then the long sleeve shirt. Yeah, because it's
1: means you like music.
2: Because it's sometimes cold in here. So,
1: Hey, I like the look. I was just like, wow. That
2: did you ever?
1: You like music? I'm
2: yeah,
1: the
2: yeah.
1: first thing I'm
2: like
1: thought.
2: Stewie.
1: Guy likes
2: I need
1: music.
2: Like a hookah shell necklace and a bracelet.
1: Who likes music?
2: Yeah, some. You know, it's even though it's 1,000 degrees out there. Like, I don't know, is it raining or our windows are so fogged up? It is the muggiest. That's as muggy as I've ever felt anywhere. Like, even in Florida, and Florida is very, very muggy.
1: Yeah, it is.
2: Today, like, it's really started last night, but I opened that door, let the dogs out, and just like that wall of heat. You're like, good Lord. But I think today is supposed to be like, isn't today the breaking point day? And then it starts to cool off again. I know you're not like a weather guy, but since you play golf, I thought maybe you took a glance at it once in a while.
1: I see. It was just hot out there. Like, boy,
2: would
1: whatever.
2: This stop
1: like
2: you, this level of humidity and just nastiness?
1: No, I'm there's not a no weather
2: level.
1: Guy.
2: No, but I'm saying there's no level
1: no,
2: of heat.
1: No, just in my
2: like
1: head.
2: Half.
1: No, I'm just in my, I mean, no, my head's like it's going to be hot. Whatever.
2: Yeah, yeah.
1: I don't really, you know, I don't know. Weather doesn't make me, winter will stop me, obviously. Like, oh, it's too cold to go out there and do this.
2: Sure. And
1: or
2: dark.
1: Rain.
2: Yeah, yeah.
1: But heat.
2: But the heat,
1: whatever.
2: There's not like
1: or
2: a level
1: wind
2: of
1: or people, you know,
2: heat and
1: no.
2: humidity. It's like, yeah.
1: Whatever, it's just going to be hot.
2: Yeah.
1: Bring extra water.
2: Bring extra water, yeah.
1: And move on.
2: Turn on a dehumidifier in the
1: what
2: house.
1: What are you going to
2: do? Yeah. But speaking of which, how's your AC working?
1: I'm fine.
2: It's going?
1: Oh, my guy's got it. Fixed it, man.
2: No replacing, so.
1: Dan. My guy, Dan. I tell you,
2: the
1: AC
2: he's
1: guy.
2: The man.
1: Boy, he's awesome.
2: I cannot believe it. I mean, it's been how four
1: every
2: or five
1: year
2: years. Every
1: by,
2: year, it's
1: like, I got you.
2: We'll try and see if we can get it one more year. And it's been hot. So, it's still working, that's impressive.
1: Oh, yeah. Sometimes I got to turn it up. Because I leave and I forget that I turned it down. I come in and be freezing in my house.
2: In the middle of the day?
1: Yeah.
2: Yeah. That's impressive.
1: Yep.
2: It's impressive.
1: My guy.
2: And you just got the one, right? You don't have two of them. You just have one AC unit out there.
1: Man, one old 40-year-old AC unit.
2: Yeah, I know. I see that. Sometimes you walk by, you see somebody's house, they got one of those old ACs, and you hear it running. Because, you know, we walk the dogs. That's mostly when we're outside. So as a homeowner, you notice stuff like that. And you're like, God damn, man, they got that thing working. I don't know how. Maybe there's some HVAC guy somewhere who's like, well, this is when they were building them for real. You
1: yeah,
2: know,
1: right.
2: Built to last.
1: Sure.
2: I can fix this. But
1: he's had to weld it a couple times.
2: I know.
1: I did a thing. I want to apologize to someone. I'm sure you're not listening, but I want to apologize this morning. I did a thing. So I was on 103rd coming to work, and I'm making a left onto Metcalf, right? And, you know, it's a two-lane turn there, right?
2: Okay.
1: Two lanes that turn left.
2: Two left turns.
1: And there's one guy to the inside of my car, and then me, right?
2: You're on the outside lane?
1: Yeah.
2: Okay.
1: And I turn, and he merges right, you know, goes into the second lane when he comes through that thing. So he cuts me off, and I lay on the horn like, hey, dickhead, right?
2: Yeah.

0: And as I stopped to let him go in, I realized it says, be patient, student driver, on the back of his car. So I was like, who honks at a student driver?
1: Well, that's a good lesson, though. He needs to know. He doesn't need to be nervous.
0: Like a teacher with him. He doesn't need that. He might have failed. Yeah. He didn't need it. I could have just paused, let him go, and she could have been like, oh, good turn. But, you know.
1: Well, you didn't know.
0: No, I didn't know because I, you know, he pulled up next to me after.
1: Yeah.
0: So I was sitting there. I didn't see the back of his car. He pulled up next to me, and then I never saw the back of his car until I actually was laying on the phone. Sorry, Steve, or whatever your name was.
1: You're supposed to get honked out.
0: I looked over. I wanted to look over and roll down my window and be like, yo, sorry. He was dead ahead.
1: Swerving.
0: I'm sure that lady was like, Jesus Christ, Steve.
1: Yeah. I don't know how you guys do it. You guys being parents, like getting in the car with a 15-year-old that first time, you're like, okay, let's try this. I mean, that first year or two, but especially those first couple times, there's really
0: that's pretty quick.
1: Magic. Yeah, I mean, I guess like for me, I don't remember it being that bad. My mom was like, okay, drive. And I remember thinking, you're just going to let me try this now? Because I haven't really done anything yet. She's like, well, this is it. You're going to do this.
0: Yeah,
1: you're
0: the basic
1: this.
0: Concepts.
1: You've been watching people
0: and
1: drive.
0: And riding a bike, you know, turn right, wait for traffic. You kind of know all that stuff already.
1: Yeah.
0: So.
1: It's just but learning
0: as far
1: to pay
0: as, like,
1: attention.
0: Straighten it out or, you know, like just little things you got to teach them. Like, you know, the car kind of wants to go straight. Like when you
1: that
0: make a
1: mine.
0: Turn, you don't, have to,
1: wheel.
0: You don't have to turn it like a go-kart.
1: That was my thing.
0: You know?
1: I always tried to turn the wheel back straight. My mom's like, you don't have to do that.
0: Relax.
1: Just let go of it and it'll kind of straighten itself back out. Like, oh, okay. Because I would definitely try and crank the wheel back.
0: That's a big, like, they turn it like a go-kart a lot.
1: I remember you saying that your son did that too. Like, yeah, that must be a thing.
0: And then the other thing is the lights. You know, the big one you got to remind them is like, hey, you're turning left and you got a green light. Cars are coming from the other side.
1: Yield.
0: That's right? Like,
1: unless
0: that's
1: a green
0: big
1: arrow.
0: One. Right.
1: Yeah.
0: Yes. But if it just
1: and now they've
0: lights and there's no
1: the
0: arrow,
1: yeah.
0: you
1: yeah.
0: got to wait. And that's a big one because that is something like it doesn't make any sense if you think about it.
1: And I don't know, like, do they do that in other countries? I'm not really sure. The yield, you know, yield on Green River. And you can turn on right most of the time. Keep an eye out. There could be signs. You don't want to get a ticket for that. But what you also don't want is people honking at you, raging behind you because you're not turning when there's absolutely no traffic coming. And you're set because the light doesn't really turn. Like the middle of the night when the lights don't move. It's weird, too, because you think that you'd be paying extra close attention when you're a kid and you've got a parent in the car. But I remember being in the car with friends when their parents were helping them drive. And they just, I think maybe because they were overwhelmed or whatever, multiple times where they start to drive through what's a yellow or red light. And their dad being like, hey, Blake, hit the brakes. Oh, sorry. I wasn't paying attention. It's like, well, you need to start paying attention. You know, that whole thing. It's like, well, he was paying attention, though. What was he looking at? You know, I think, like,
0: that's
1: as a kid, you can daydream. You think, like, anything else, I can daydream. And you're like, I guess I can't as much. I need to, when I see intersections, at least, look at the lights. What color are those? Do they affect me at all? You know, those little things that you just start to learn. When can I zone out?
0: You're nervous. You don't know.
1: Yeah, for sure. When you got that parent in the car, you're definitely nervous. But I don't know. Being in the car with them the first time they take it out, I guess that seems very nerve-wracking to me, but sending them off alone for the first time when they're 16, they're actually gone.
0: You know, like the first time you take them in the car, you just go in the neighborhood.
1: I know.
0: And you go to a funeral home, and you drive around those roads.
1: Yeah. Yeah, some people go to the parking lot first. I didn't do that.
0: Right. You do all that, and then you go to a funeral home and drive through there. And then once they do that, then you let them drive home.
1: Yeah.
0: Right. And then it's just, you know, a process.
1: The first time on the highway. And then before you know it, they leave the house with their license on their own. Right. That's probably more scary. I don't know. I would think that's more scary. There they go. There's no one watching them. I hope they make good choices.
0: Yes. But also it's kind of out of sight, out of mind.
1: Okay.
0: So you just kind of assume they're driving well.
1: Yeah.
0: Even though you kind of...
1: Just make it back. I'm kind of glad I'm not watching everything you do right now because that would stress me out.
0: I was fine. They're going to be fine. Are they going to get in an accident? Probably at some point. Let's hope it's not bad.
1: Let's just hope it's not too bad. I could put a GoPro in the car,
0: come on.
1: But I'm not going to do that because that would be way more stressful than just sitting here and waiting to hear back from them. They better walk in the door soon. If they don't, I'll start to worry. I don't know. It seems I see what you're saying because lots of things in life are like that where you go, okay, well, out of sight, out of mind. They'll just wait until it's over now. We'll go watch TV or live my life and hope that I hear from the person at the time.
0: Think about what you were doing when you moved out of your home.
1: Yeah.
0: If your parents were watching you the whole time, they'd be a lot more worried about your decision-making process if they were there.
1: Of course.
0: When you're not there, they're like, oh, he's probably in bed sleeping. You're like, no, right. I'm not. I'm right. in a whorehouse.
2: Right. And I am going to need a ride, just not from you.
0: I'm not exactly sure when I'm going to call it. Right?
2: But, right. So. Dad, it's called the Silver Slipper. I don't know. I couldn't get a hold of Donnie. I don't feel good. I need you to come get me, please.
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0: down there, there's nobody there ever.
1: Yeah. So, okay. I just thought maybe you were. Then, of course, as I'm trying to like read the expression on your face, like, well, maybe he's upset with his kid about something. Maybe he's supposed to, but then I'm like, no, it's too early for that. It's too early to have missed, like, you know, class. Oh, well, maybe he just needs a second. I figured most likely you just didn't see me, but you know what I mean? I wanted to startle you in that moment.
0: Sure. I'm like, I didn't have no idea that you were there.
1: Okay.
0: I think I was listening to sports talk and smoking a cigarette. I don't know. I may be doom scrolling on my phone, you know. Trying to see what's going on in the world today.
1: What are they talking about in the world of sports?
0: I just pull up?
1: Yeah.
0: But they were talking about all the charges that came to Tony Romo.
1: Oh, okay.
0: I was listening to that. They got him in the DUI. Mm-hmm. And then, I don't know, dangerous passing on the left or something, right? Which, you know, something they usually throw out. But the extra thing was open container.
1: Man.
0: So they were trying to figure out what the open container was. Because some guys were talking about, like, you know, it's like LeVar Arrington and these other guys. And they were like, well, you know, you've talked about, you know, grabbing airplane shots and putting them in your cargo shorts and driving around with them. And he's like, yeah, but that wouldn't be an open container. It's either in my stomach.
1: Yeah, if it's empty.
0: Or it's an empty, you know, like it wouldn't be open. He's like, it's got to be a beer. He had to have a beer in the council. And then they were like, well, who still drives around with a roadie? You know, in the, like, it's not 1970.
1: But there was a football player. I don't want to get it wrong, so I won't say his name, but I think I remember who it was. But he got pulled over. He had a liquor bottle in his gym bag. And because the liquor bottle had been opened already, he drank out of it. They said, you know, this could be considered an open container. And he's like, man, it's whatever time in the morning. And they're like, right.
0: I think that depends on the state.
1: I think so, too.
0: Yeah. I think it depends on the state. But, like, in some states, you're not allowed to even have it open in the car.
1: Mm-hmm.
0: Meaning, like, it can't have been open.
1: That's what
0: But in other states, as long as it's got the cap on, you're good.
1: Oh, but, well,
0: So, like, if you're at a restaurant and you buy a bottle of wine and you don't finish it, they can cork it for you in some states and give it to you and put it in your car and you can leave. Right? In South Carolina, you can get booze to go.
1: Yeah.
0: If you're at a bar, you can not finish your mixed drink and be like, hey, give me a to-go can.
1: And even if you've had something to drink, under the legal limit, but you've had something to drink. Okay. Because I think in Missouri, you can have open containers if the driver doesn't have any alcohol in their breath, right?
0: Right.
1: If you...
0: It has to be someone in the car for it.
1: Right. Someone in the car for it, or you have to have no alcohol in your breath. So if I were driving alone in Missouri, people are like, well, I can have an open container. I'm under the limit. Yeah, but you've been drinking.
0: You can't.
1: No. And now you have an open container, so I'm pretty sure. But even if you had, like, say you drank at a restaurant, like you say, or something, you're under the legal limit, but you're the only adult in the car, and you take some booze.
0: That's what I'm saying. You can't, because then they say that you are actually drinking while driving, which is a problem.
1: How are they to know, right? The bottle's been open. The football player, it looked like... They found a vodka bottle that he probably forgot was
0: in
1: this
0: bag
1: of stuff. He's like, come on. And they're like, yeah, it's open. Like, you shouldn't, you know, you can't really travel.
0: Most of the time, if they're going to get rid of that anyway when you get a DUI.
1: Exactly. Well, that's why I wondered when you said that he got charged with, you know, passing on the right or whatever it
0: was.
1: Well,
0: that they'll get rid of. Usually it's like, this is how they get you.
1: I wonder if they had dismissed something else and reduced it to passing on the right. You know,
0: they probably charged him with all that, right? Okay. So, I don't know. It feels like that's usually what happens. They charge you with, like, you know, running a red or weaving, right? Whatever it is. We pulled you over because you were doing this. Perilous, speeding, 5 minutes, 5 miles over. And once we got there, then we realized you were drunk. And you're like, but wait, I didn't make a right on red. And they're like, well, that's okay then. Dismissed, right on red. You're still drunk.
1: Yeah.
0: At
1: this point, come on.
0: So I'm guessing they were like, you know, unlawful passing. He was, you know, they thought maybe he was drinking or whatever. Then when they got there, he had an empty, you know, he had an open beer in his console. But
1: I just saw that he said he was, you know.
0: I used to date a girl when I lived in Florida, and it was, you know. It was, you know, the late 90s.
1: Mm-hmm.
0: And her mom would just drink beer while she drove all the time.
1: Huh.
0: Just get in the car and crack a beer and start driving. And I'm like, man, it was like 1974 in this car.
1: Yeah.
0: Well, are you all right?
1: Probably
0: like,
1: not.
0: You know, we could wait till, you know.
1: Mm-hmm. Probably not the
0: And
1: best
0: I know,
1: idea.
0: Look, you know, guilty as charged. Have I ever driven drunk? Yeah, but I'm like, man, like, you're just driving down. It feels like you're inviting trouble.
1: Right.
0: You know, if they do pull.

0: pull you over, even just for speeding. They'd be like, what are you doing?
1: But yeah. No, it's, you know, kind
0: of
1: like...
0: But I heard those old videos of people, like, you know...
1: Yeah, the 80s,
0: are you saying I can't have a beer on my way home in the car? Like, what are you, crazy?
1: Yeah, I don't remember what state that was in, but it was it's a local news segment, yeah. And it's all over YouTube. There's a million people who've uploaded it. But it's probably late 80s, mid 80s, something like that.
0: America.
1: And they're talking about, you know, basically lowering the drinking. I don't know if it was the BAC level.
0: I think it was you can't drink and drive at the same time.
1: Okay. It was something that seems so common sense now.
0: Yeah, like, it was like you can't have an open beer in the car.
1: And people were like, wait a second. Now, this is ridiculous. They're talking about doing this. They were just trying to get, you know, man on the street. Let's see what people around town are saying. And the people around town were not liking it. They were not liking it at all. And you hear stories from people who talk about getting pulled over in the 70s, drunk somewhere, and, you know, who grew up around here somewhere. Cop realizes that they're drunk and says something like, all right, you know, I'm taking this booze, get home. I'm pouring this out or whatever, get out of here. Or I'm following you home or whatever.
0: It just happened all the time.
1: Now that just doesn't happen. And if you did get arrested and they took you down to jail, there's a good chance that you sobered up, you left, and that was kind of the end of it. They didn't even ask you to come back.
0: Yeah.
1: It changed quickly.
0: Well, yeah. I mean, they figured out
1: how
0: you make a lot of money.
1: Yeah.
0: And you know, sure, it's bad for you and you kill people, but also they're like, yeah, you know, boy, we can make a lot of money. A lot of return customers on this DUI thing.
1: Mm-hmm.
0: Right?
1: They always told me the first time that we get you, we hit you in the wallet. Right. Now, that was 20-some years ago. I don't know what they say now, but...
0: Same thing.
1: That's what they used to say was, we hit you in the wallet the first time. Second time, you know, that's if you're lucky enough to not hurt someone.
0: Yeah, right.
1: But otherwise, it was all about trying to be a financial pain in your ass. Which it was, because you got to pay... For a lawyer, you got to pay the... Because you can't show up without a lawyer, right? I was told I couldn't. Like, well, you have to have a lawyer if you show up to court. Right, that's what I thought. I'm like, well, wait a second. What if I can't afford a lawyer? Won't one?
0: They're
1: like, now you're talking. Yeah, now you're talking about trying to get a public defender. You know how much that's going to anger the judge? I'm like, anger the judge? What are you talking about? Same like if you want a traffic ticket reduced of any type, though, I guess. But when you got that DUI, you had to hire a lawyer. You had to pay whatever the fines were. You pay your tickets, you pay the court costs, and then you
0: pay for a class.
1: For your classes, which were
0: really
1: expensive.
0: And then your insurance goes through the roof.
1: Well, of course that. And then you think, okay, I've paid for the classes. I've done all these other things. And then you realize, God, how many years of this probation do I have left? And I'm paying someone every month. Every month I got to stop and get a cashier's check or whatever you have to get for them. And by the time it's all said and done, you know, they got you for a few grand.
0: Oh, more than that.

0: I know you had to do the classes because I remember you calling the state of Florida and like, we have no record of you ever existing because we had a lot of hurricanes. Yeah. So you'll have to take those classes over again.
1: A class here.
0: All these years later.
1: Like 20 in years
0: state.
1: After my DUI.
0: Yeah.
1: And they're like, well.
0: Sorry.
1: It's like, you guys.
0: We didn't have computers. It's like, what? What are you talking about? It got destroyed in the hurricane. It's not backed up anywhere? No. No, sure not.
1: They're on some local server. The computers got wrecked.
0: Right.
1: Honest to God. And they were like, well, we don't have it. And I'm like, but. I was so annoying, but I was like, but you let me off probation.
0: There's got to be evidence.
1: And they're like, yeah. And I'm like, well, you wouldn't have let me off probation if I wouldn't have finished everything.
0: I had to complete this.
1: And they're like, yeah, but we don't have record of it. I'm like, the record of it is that I'm off probation. Can like, well, we have that you're off probation. I'm like, I know.
0: So beyond a reasonable doubt, I think you can say.
1: We still need paperwork that says you finished it. I'm like, you have the paperwork. God. They're like, not anymore.
0: Yep. So you're in there in this class with people who just got in trouble last weekend.
1: I had to go to a class.
0: And you have the different levels. That's what I was going to ask you.
1: And at that point, I hadn't had a drink in 17 years.
0: Mm-hmm. And you're with these people who...
1: Because I went sober for a long time, and they, you know, now you're... Well, the hard part of that, too, is, you know, you're sitting there with... I think your brother does this job, right? Where they talk to, like, you know, guys who just got DUIs and girls who just got DUIs. Like, hey, you know, how much you drink? When's the last time you drank, right?
0: Mm-hmm.
1: So, you know, they ask you a thing, like, how much you ever... to drink a week. I'm like, nothing.
0: Yeah.
1: When's the last time, you know, what about on the weekend? Like, they asked me, and all my answers are like, I don't drink. And they're like, okay, well, great. Why are you here?
0: You know what?
1: They're like, you're in denial. You have a problem. They're talking about failing
0: you're
1: me.
0: You're not participating.
1: Because they're saying I'm lying. And I'm like, God damn, man.
0: Guys, what do you
1: and then you try to explain it to them, and they're like, what? No. I'm like, man.
0: There was a flood, and then the dog ate
1: I'm so sorry. I don't know what to do. But eventually, I sat with the lady who ran the class. So I told, I'd like, over and over again, and finally. And she was like, okay. And then I think she called Florida, and they found out when my charge was. And she was like, just, dear, get out of here.
0: Right.
1: Oh, thank
0: what
1: God.
0: A day. What a day, man. That driver's license. Woo-hoo. I mean, it was the paper one, but you knew the real one was coming. And that was a A big, big, big day. That was very exciting. After all those years of
1: well, because I had
0: worrying.
1: Done it before.
0: Yeah.
1: You know, like, I didn't have a driver's license forever. And people are like, why don't you just get your driver's license? I'm like, because every time they call, they say I got to go do these classes, which I've already done. I'm not doing it.
0: Every time you go to the DMV, you're scared. Right. If you've ever been through the system, you know that feeling. You go to the DMV to get a driver's license, and as they're getting to those last steps, you've always got your fingers crossed. Like, what are they going to say?
1: Well, remember, I would go try it every once in a while.
0: Mm-hmm.
1: I'll just go try it and give them my stuff.
0: Yep.
1: And then one time they actually gave it to
0: work.
1: Me.
0: And you came in.
1: I came in like
0: day.
1: They gave me a license. And they, like, they didn't check. And then I lost it.
0: It was amazing.
1: Do you remember that?
0: Yes,
1: like,
0: I remember.
1: Then a couple years later, I lost it in the airport. I was like, oh, God damn it. So, but by that time, I'd had one.
0: Yeah.
1: So I went back in and said, no, I lost my license. And they ran. They're like, yeah, you can't
0: didn't
1: have
0: work.
1: One. I'm like.
0: It was amazing. When you got the license, it was like a kid on Christmas when you came into work that day.
1: They gave me one.
0: I couldn't believe it. You're like, I just asked. I was there. I had to, because you were there to get tags or do something for somebody else, maybe, for your ex. I don't know.
1: No, I was there to get, like, something.
0: And you thought, like, I just thought I'd try again. And you tried.
1: Oh, no, I was there to get a new ID.
0: Uh-huh.
1: I need an ID card. When I went in there, they were like, oh, you need a new driver's license. I was like, yes.
0: Might as well try this.
1: And they're like, okay. And they're like, fill this out. And then they just print out. I was like, wait, they just gave me a driver's license.
0: Yes.
1: Yes. And then, like, you know, it's good for 6 years. And, like, a year and a half later, I left it in an airport.
0: Ah!
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1: 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Sunshine today, the high 98. Clear tonight, 76. More sun tomorrow, the high 99.
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0: 100 coins. We're good.
1: Oh, good. Okay.
0: You win 1.7 yards of the pin. Don't worry about me.
1: You win real money?
0: No.
1: Mm.
0: No.
1: I
0: don't trust those games.
1: Yeah, I didn't know.
0: If I see them, but I don't trust them. Like, I'm like, meh. I know people do it.
1: I love the ads where it's like somebody's playing slot machines or whatever and or taking a survey, whatever they're doing. Like, you know, I have extra time and it's hard to find part-time work.
0: Right, yeah.
1: Like they're comparing it to that. And then they say, and, you know, it's only a couple $100. And it's like, yeah, right. A couple $100. How many years would it take to make a couple $100? Because I tried it
0: once. I know the casinos don't rig stuff.
1: Yeah.
0: And I still don't like playing like video poker.
1: Right.
0: I'm like, no, you know what? You could program that too.
1: Yep.
0: How do I know that next card was really,
1: of course,
0: an ace? You could have changed that right before. Well, as a matter of fact, you probably did. I don't know how it works, but I know if I see it coming out of a deck, I'm okay with it, right?
1: Yep.
0: I know if I bet it at plus 700, it's staying plus 700. Well, when you're like, you know, that kind of stuff, I don't trust it. I just don't trust it. And I know it's probably fine. I don't know. Although we did read that story. People were betting on some stuff, and they're like, no, it's all rigged. Remember?
1: For,
0: and they got sued?
1: On their phones?
0: Online gaming things, the phone thing, betting, gambling.
1: That stuff doesn't surprise me at all. But even the ones that don't advertise as necessarily casinos or slots, it's like, maybe you do play games, but then they also want you to take surveys, I guess.
0: I don't know
1: but
0: about
1: they,
0: that.
1: But they say, you know, I have the time. You basically, they make it seem like you're testing it out. I'm just, you know,
0: I don't
1: so
0: know
1: I'm
0: about
1: testing
0: that.
1: Out
0: I know
1: this app for them. It's like, yeah, you're not.
0: You and bet real money. That's the one.
1: Yes, like, those are, I know you can bet, which surprises me. I don't understand how that's a thing, seeing as how.
0: Because you don't win.
1: Just.
0: You don't win real money. You just turn in coins for real money.
1: Okay.
0: So it's like, a loophole. Right. So, and then the company that runs the online casino, well, we're not talking like FanDuel or anything like that.
1: Right.
0: The ones that run then they don't actually pay you. They have a third party that pays you that's out of the country.
1: Okay.
0: Then you have to turn in the coins for cash.
1: It's like,
0: that's how I understand
1: like
0: it.
1: Winning the coupons for a raffle.
0: Exactly. But then you can turn them in for cash. Right? You see what I'm saying?
1: Well, I did the ones where they pay you. But you're talking, I don't know how many hours. It was very clear early on that if you did this a lot every day, you were still going to make like less than $20 a month. I mean, it's a tiny, tiny, tiny bit of money. So I'm sure that's separate from the actual gambling stuff.
0: I don't know exactly what you're talking about.
1: Okay, you don't get those ads?
0: I don't even know what you're talking about, to be honest with you. I'm kind
1: of
0: lost.
1: A lot of them are surveys. A lot of them are surveys. Yeah, no. A lot of them are surveys. They want you to fill out surveys for these companies. And the commercials, usually the ones I see, it's like a woman who's at home trying to take care of the kids, do the laundry, make dinner, and she's already got a full-time job. But you know, she'd like to make some extra spending money.
0: Doing? I don't even understand what you're talking about.
1: So you feel so?
0: Does this have anything to do with? Let me ask you. Does this have anything to do with what we talked about earlier, which was the gambling on your phone?
1: It's making money on your phone by doing various things. Sometimes that includes in the ads. It shows her playing a slot machine. Usually, she's playing things like Candy Crush and taking surveys. So it's like a combination of these games and surveys. So it's almost sold as if you're testing this thing out for them. And then the surveys are surveys you would expect. Like, we read the results of surveys on the show all the time, right?
0: Sure.
1: Hey, did you see this week they said drinking amongst people, whatever, self-reports at this number. The surveys were those kinds of questions. So they seem like legitimate surveys that someone's getting paid to do. I know if you or I wanted to do just from being in radio and the way that you know, you get information from listeners about what they do and don't like. When you see these surveys from a lot of different schools or even private companies, they just pay a third-party company like Gallup, right? That's what they do, is they pay people to take surveys.
0: I just didn't know they did gambling or paid you.
1: Well, some of them, they try to, mix together and make it seem like you're going to be playing some games, taking some surveys, and basically it's a part-time job is what it is. It's just a way to make a little extra money without having to sit down for a whole interview. And it's on your schedule. That's the other thing, too. I can work when I want to. It's like, you're not working. We're talking about pennies. Now, the straight up gambling thing, I don't think I've ever done. I don't think I've ever tried that at all. I assume that's just like a sports betting in a sense that you put money into your account. You play until you're out of money. And
0: Yeah.
1: Just like any other digital.
0: You can play games on FanDuel, too, though. They have them.
1: Oh, yeah. You've told me that. I've never played those. I guess I've seen them advertised. I've never played those.

0: those. But you play those against sometimes other people?
1: No. But they're kind of, they're more, I think they're considered games of skill.
0: Hmm.
1: So it's like you play like, you know, a baseball game where the guy pitches you, you got to hit so many balls in a row. If you do that, then, you know, I don't know, you get so many dollars per that and you play 50 cents per game. So, but the ones that I was talking about were like, you know, they just have pure slot machines. You put your money in and it pays you.
0: On the sports betting apps.
1: No.
0: Oh, okay. That's what you're talking about earlier. Yeah. Gotcha. Yeah. And the thing about the gambling on the phone.
1: Some sports betting apps have them, but it's not in every state.
0: They do?
1: Not in every state, though.
0: Huh. But the betting money on your phone, that's been around longer than sports betting apps have been legal, right? Nationwide. Like the people putting in money to play slot machines on their phone, that's.
1: I think a lot of this came around once online gambling started.
0: It was all the same thing.
1: A lot of it. I mean, there probably was.
0: But can you play poker?
1: You can download the app on. You know, you download the app.
0: Yeah. Can you play? You people don't play online poker for money anymore, though. Still, right? That was so popular back in the early 2000s.
1: Yeah, I think they got rid of most.
0: I feel like you and everyone I knew, except me, was playing online poker, and you were supposed to be playing against other people. We heard scandals later on about some of them were
1: other people.
0: Right, or, might be one person playing as five people or computers, and you thought that you were playing against real people. But oftentimes, you were playing against other real people. They would just have the servers based out of the country, because I don't think it was ever totally legal in the United States. They would base them out of the Dominican or wherever they had them.
1: I'd have to look it up. I think what happened was they originally called them games of skill.
0: Mm.
1: So you could play poker online because it was a game of skill.
0: Mm.
1: But then I think it went to court or they readdressed it and they said, no, it's still a game of chance. You can't play a game of chance. It's like a lottery.
0: Yeah, like right
1: you
0: now.
1: You can't do that. So there's games of skill that you can play for money. Games of chance, you can't. I don't know why they...
0: I didn't know that.
1: Yeah.
0: But I can't... If I were a big poker player and I wanted to play for some real cash right now, it's not easy to go online and just play. It's not legal to just go online and start playing a game anymore. Yeah.
1: I don't think so.
0: Yeah.
1: It might be in some states, because I know in some states you can like even like, you know, FanDuel or Barstool or whatever. They have, you know, when you log in, they have actual, you know, online slot machines, but it's not in every state. It's certainly not in Kansas.
0: Okay. Yeah. I mean,
1: there could be like, you know, I don't know where, but, you know, Jersey or something. You know, FanDuel probably has. And there's probably people listening to us in certain states where they can just go on and play, you know, go log on to FanDuel, bet on a sports game, and then click on another part of the app and then go do their slot machines. And even though I know they would be regulated, and they'd be stupid to rig them. They're making way too much money in sports gambling, so they wouldn't do it. But I still never trust it because I just can't see it. A little more trustworthy, I guess, of the slot machine, but any sort of card game.
0: Online.
1: I'm like, I don't know how you guys are pulling that card. So
0: now, I read a thing years ago that said they thought that digital blackjack was going to put basically all the dealers out of business. They weren't going to have jobs anymore because the table games would dry up. Everyone was going to want to play. Why would I want to deal with the real person? The embarrassment. Yeah, I can just play on this machine. But because of the limitations that I think just about every casino in every state has with how much you can bet and various reasons, it didn't take off. Now,
1: I think it's because people got to blame something to lose on. So if they lose, the chances are you're going to lose anyway. And the house always has an advantage.
0: Mm-hmm.
1: So when you lose, it's easier to say, like, this goddamn, there's no way there's a king underneath there.
0: Yeah.
1: If it's in the deck, there's nothing you can argue about it. That's just luck.
0: Guy next to me, bad strategy. Why did you hit on
1: right, there's nothing there.
0: Yeah. Yeah. And I mean, you say, well, what do you mean it didn't take off? It's on every single machine at the casino. Yeah, but they thought that it was really going to be the way people play blackjack. Like if you said, I'm going to go play blackjack at the casino. That's what you'd be doing, and it just didn't happen.
1: I think
0: so it's mostly quarter and 50 cent blackjack, digital blackjack.
1: I think people are too
0: superstitious. Yeah. When's the last time you went to the casino to play poker? You used to play poker a lot.
1: I went, not, I mean.
0: I mean, I don't know about a lot, but regularly.
1: Maybe within the last year.
0: Oh, really? Yeah. Okay. So you still play?
1: Sometimes.
0: Just not
1: as much as I
0: near
1: used
0: as
1: to.
0: Often. I mean, obviously, you've been raising kids. So if I go back and look at when
1: I don't
0: did
1: have,
0: you go?
1: Like, when did I go? Is when, you know, there was two parents in the house.
0: Yeah.
1: They'd be like, hey, you got them Saturday, I got them Friday, right?
0: Yeah. Yeah. And,
1: you know,
0: honestly, before your oldest was born, When I'm thinking back to all those times,
1: I love to play cards.
0: I think
1: cards.
0: It seemed like that was before Euro was born. Yeah, that was. Right. Oh, that might have been around the time you found out he was. Probably right. Not. Yeah. So I guess it makes sense. You have kids, you stop doing that.
1: I just got to watch them.
0: Yeah, yeah. I was talking.
1: Not that I'm worried about spending their college fund. I don't. No, that's my money.
0: It's your money.
1: Hey, you're lucky if I get it.
0: Right. The fact that you have any
1: I didn't save that for you.
0: No.
1: I saved that for cards.
0: Mm-hmm.
1: But I guess you know they got lucky because I had to watch them.
0: Yeah.
1: Then you're like, well, no, I can't just pawn that off.
0: Don't have enough time to spend all this money. I just. You know, I'm stuck at the house with them, so I'm trying. Online shopping helps, but it's not enough.
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0: knowingly, I guess, would be the question. Have you ever knowingly given a partner an STD?
1: No.
0: Okay.
1: I wouldn't knowingly do that.
0: 1 in 10 Americans admit that they knowingly gave a partner an STD. I didn't know if your trick, your trick play, the move.
1: That's what the kids call it now.
0: If that happened,
1: this is what I'll be remembered for.
0: Well, it is a good move. It's a very good move. And it's a move that you're so passionate about that you tried to bring it into my life.
1: Which I'm not passionate about it, just the move. And every once in a while, like, I just don't give out that, you know,
0: passionate about it.
1: I'm like, it's the move. If you are backed into a corner and here's where you are, then I will teach you the move.
0: I mean, you had me take off work one day to practice the move for myself. The first time I found myself in a situation where I might need to test out the move, you were like, you're going to test out the move. And I thought, this isn't going to work. But you were adamant. No, trust me. Trust me. It can work. Is it
1: immoral? It's a very simple
0: move.
1: Well, obviously, you're getting STDs. You're not a man of the most moral convictions anyway.
0: Yeah, so maybe it's a little moral.
1: Your true north is a little south, so, you know, whatever.
0: But I'd say slightly short of, like, abhorrent. It's immoral, sure. But it's not the worst thing you can do.
1: Not even close.
0: Not even close.
1: Did you say abhorrent?
0: I said it's not that. Let's not call it that. So before people get their panties in a twist.
1: It's a little deceitful.
0: It's a little deceitful, right? A little immoral,
1: maybe. A little white lie.
0: Yeah.
1: You know?
0: Yeah.
1: That's all.
0: But anyone would do it. If they thought of it and they knew that they could get away with it. So, will you explain the move, please?
1: It's very simple. At one point, I was dating this girl, and we were living together. I didn't really have any other place to live. And let's just say that I may have, on a whim, made some poor decisions and strayed outside of that relationship. And for that, I apologize not only to her, but my Lord. Oh, man, I couldn't even finish it without laughing. Yeah. I am but a man, and we are all weak at points. And so, you know, at one point, she was like, I think I got something, you know? And I was like, but she didn't say, like, I got, like, an STD. Like, you know, I need to go to the gynecologist. Something's wrong, right? But it clicked in my head, was like, God, decent idea what's wrong here.
0: Because didn't you say that you thought that at that point
1: maybe
0: you had
1: it
0: something?
1: It wasn't crystal clear, but there's a little bit of like, I wonder.
0: Because I've been feeling a little different. Yeah.
1: So when she said that, I was like, oh, I bet you this is what happened.
0: I bet I do feel something.
1: Yeah.
0: It's not all bad.
1: Right. This is bigger than both of us.
0: Yeah.
1: This is bigger than three of us, and there's four, five, six of us. I don't know who are all involved here, but this is bigger than just me and you. And so she, you know, it's not, you can't get into a gynecologist right away. You can't be like, I need to go tomorrow. It takes a few days, right? So she's like, I made an appointment to the gynecologist, whatever, blah, blah, blah. So the next day, I went to the free clinic and got tested for everything. I said, I think I got something. They tested me for gonorrhea, and I had it. And then they gave me a shot of penicillin in the ass and said I was good to go.
0: That's it. After the shot, they're like, you're fine.
1: Yep, you're fine. Boom, you're good. I do always branch in this part of the story because I at least want to remind people. They said, they put a cotton swab there, and they put it in a Petri dish, right? And they test it right in front of you. And then the lady who was doing it, she goes, let me swab your mouth, too. And I'm like, you ain't got to do that. And I remember she looked at me. She goes, okay, just let me. I'm like, I looked at her. Like, then I looked at her again in the eyes. I go, listen, I promise you, you don't have to do that. And then she looked at me. And she goes, oh, okay, never. And I'm like, you do not have to do that. And so she was like, okay.
0: She's like, oh, really?
1: Uh-huh. At first she was like, you're lying? And then I was like, no. And then I think about the third time, she was like, okay, I get it. You don't have to do that. So then, of course, we get back, and then, she goes to the gynecologist, and she says, I have gonorrhea. I'm like, what?

0: Gross.
1: How gross? Who have you been sleeping with? And she's like, you gave it to me, you son of a bitch. I haven't slept with anybody but you. I'm like, well, I don't have it. I don't have any symptoms. She's like, they said men don't always have symptoms. I said, well, let's go get tested. So I went and got tested, and guess who didn't have gonorrhea?
0: This guy.
1: This guy.
0: Right now, there.
1: Now, what are we talking about? So I just said, look, you know, I don't want to know. We did move in.
0: Should you apologize?
1: Together.
0: Probably. You know, you know, I don't need that.
1: I don't
0: need it from you. It's okay.
1: We haven't been living together that long. You know, whatever happened things before, happen. She's like, maybe it was my ex-boyfriend. I don't know. They said it could take a while to show symptoms. I'm like, look, we don't need to talk about it. I trust you. I love you. I trust and love you, and, you know, we could just move on. We never have to speak about this again. I'm not the kind of guy who's going to hold us over your head. I would never do that. I'm not an asshole. And then she hugged me and said, I can't believe you forgive me. I don't know what happened. I said, yeah, good.
0: It's okay.
1: Anyway, years later, she caught me banging a friend, but, you know. But the relationship lasted for years after that.
0: It bought you time. In that moment, I guess you wanted it. Or at least, if nothing else, you wanted to be
1: right. It was a friend's fault, too. I was driving a friend home from Thanksgiving. Not my fault. My girlfriend was staying at her parents' house for, like, a long weekend. And she had a friend who was, like, from out of town. The friend... It was originally from, like, you know, I don't know, Cleveland or something, right? But she was staying in town in Florida over Thanksgiving. Does that make sense?
0: Okay.
1: She had an apartment by herself. We were all friends. She came to her parents' house for Thanksgiving with us, right?
0: Mm-hmm.
1: And then she said, I'm going to stay here with my mom and dad. You give Renee a ride home. And I said, sure. And then, you know, whatever.
0: How it goes.
1: Halfway through the drive. He's trying to give me a hand job.
0: I mean,
1: I didn't stop her.
0: Who hasn't had that happen?
1: I didn't stop her. I was drunk as Thanksgiving. She was lonely. Of course she was. She didn't see any of her family around. Well, I mean, why wouldn't she try to give somebody a hand job?
0: She was grateful.
1: I mean, it's because I was wildly handsome or, you know.
0: STD free. She heard that about you. This guy's really good at not getting STDs, yeah. Apparently. Mm-hmm. He's really clean.
1: Yeah.
0: Never had one. Clean, totally clean sheet.
1: Well, there you go.
0: So, you managed to turn things around on her. This was before we talked about what qualifies as gaslighting and what's not. I don't know. I just know
1: is that gaslighting? Is that
0: no,
1: gaslighting?
0: No. You're making someone feel crazy, but you're not. I don't think it's because you're lying to them about something that you said. Maybe you're gaslighting a little bit. I don't know. Who cares? Let's just keep it
1: on focus Twitch dot. Not Sergio Lazo. He said, that's the new Melissa Etheridge song, Gaslighting Before Gaslighting Was Cool.
0: It's Lazo.
1: Like that, yes.
0: Yeah, Gaslighting Before Gaslighting Was Cool. Yeah. So
1: I've been gaslighting since the

0: say.
1: Yes. Yes. No.
0: But not certainly. For sure. Okay.
1: But no, that is the lead that does not certainly.
0: Mm-hmm. These people not are saying certainly. They knowingly gave someone an STD.
1: No, I did not knowingly.
0: And I would say if 10% are willing to admit to that, so maybe 20% of Americans have knowingly given someone an STD. Don't do that. You know? Don't do that. Don't knowingly give someone an STD.
1: Well, especially when it's so easy to get rid of.
0: Especially when it's so easy to get
1: rid of. I mean, depending on which one you have. I mean, herpes ain't easy to get rid of. And AIDS, HIV, that ain't easy to get rid of. There are things that ain't. But if it's just a, you know, everyday, run-of-the-mill, common viral disease.
0: Sure, something's dripping.
1: Swing down to the free clinic, get yourself a shot of penicillin. And I mean, you could be back in business in hours.
0: In no
1: quicker
0: time.
1: Quicker than an oil change.
0: Mm-hmm.
1: From what I remember.
0: Yeah. And you told me that story.
1: I will
0: story,
1: say they put the thing in my wiener. A Q-tip in your wiener, they put
0: which
1: it
0: they don't have
1: wiener.
0: To do anymore. Someone said,
1: I
0: right?
1: told my doctor that one time because I went in and thought I had a disease
0: mm-hmm.
1: again
0: mm-hmm.
1: After I got married. I thought,
0: oh boy.
1: And he was like, no, man, everything's fine. And I was like, what? I mean, because he's like, I think you're just using it more than you did. I was like, oh, he's like, yeah.
0: Feels different.
1: Yeah.
0: you got to kind of get the cobwebs.
1: Yeah, he's like, boy, yeah, I mean, you're married for a long time, bro.
0: It's like squeaky brakes, you know, when you start a car on the line.
1: He's like, I think you're good.
0: Yeah.
1: I think you're good. And then I told him about the time I had it, and then he kind of looked at me, and he was like, And I said, well, they put the Q-tip in my wiener, and he goes, I go, what do you mean, He goes, they don't have to do that. I was like, what? And he's like,
0: I think that's an important thing to point out. In case there are any young people listening, they're like, oh, my God, well, now I don't want to ever get tested.
1: Right.
0: Don't worry.
1: I think, I don't know what happened. Maybe the lady wanted to punish me, kind of. I don't know.
0: Maybe
1: why.
0: They
1: like,
0: had
1: I
0: to
1: look
0: do
1: back
0: it.
1: On it. Maybe back then, but or maybe, you know,
0: maybe
1: where I was in
0: test.
1: Florida, they didn't have the technology.
0: Yeah,
1: and he's always
0: plan.
1: Had the technology. I don't know. But they did it. They put it in my wiener. Or maybe they tested for something else, too. Maybe they didn't have to test for gonorrhea that way. Maybe they took my blood and a Petri dish. I'm not, you know. I was a little nervous.
0: I'm sure technology has advanced. It wouldn't surprise
1: me. So maybe
0: me.
1: They took my blood and tested for it, and then also did the Petri dish for something else. I don't know. But he said, you know, you don't have to do the Petri dish and the Q-tip and the wiener thing. But I did do it, and by the way, it doesn't hurt.
0: Okay.
1: It doesn't hurt.
0: Okay.
1: I'm telling you, look, I'm staring at you man to man.
0: No, I know. I'm. You know, I could buy that.
1: Who is
0: it doesn't
1: nothing
0: actually
1: but an honest
0: hurt,
1: soul.
0: But I could still... I prefer that if they say, don't worry, we don't have to do that anymore, I go...
1: Well, you think it hurts, it doesn't.
0: Even if they were like, it costs an extra $10 for us to do it the other way. Yeah, I'll give you the extra
1: $10.
0: No, I
1: mean, it's not ideal.
0: But your friend
1: but
0: says
1: hurt.
0: It doesn't hurt. You can save $10, no pain. I'd be like,
1: It doesn't hurt. It shockingly doesn't hurt.
0: Luckily, I can just leave it to believing you. I haven't had to test it out. They never asked me to do that at the free clinic. So I don't know if they were specifically, like you said, testing for other things or what.
1: I don't remember.
0: I've never had to have, I've never been, whatever they call that.
1: I mean, I had to go in there and pretend like I didn't know. Like, I don't, you know what I mean? Like,
0: sure.
1: So there was like, you know, there's a little acting going on.
0: Yeah.
1: And then like, are you dating anyone? Because they're real thorough at like Planned Parenthood and the free clinic. They're like, we need a list of all the people you're dating. I'm like, I'm not dating anybody. You know what I mean? Like, but like, well, you're dating someone.
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0: I was trying to guess what it was. Well, I was thinking, like, okay, somebody's getting in the shower when they go to the gym. Does that have something to do with that?
1: Just old dudes.
0: It really is an
1: age
0: thing. Old
1: dudes always walking around naked at the gym like, dude, what? Why? What are you doing?
0: What's weird is how long they've been doing it, which means that as guys get older, they can... You don't think that old guys now do it anymore?
1: No, they do. I'm just saying I don't think they do it when they're younger.
0: No, they don't.
1: There's something about turning 70 and you're just like, hey, here's my dick.
0: Right. And let me put my foot up.
1: Like, I understand you're 70, you don't care anymore, you're going to die, but why?
0: Why do you need to
1: do that? Why is it like, well, I'll just come flopping around my dick out? Like...
0: Even if you're like, I'll take a shower here because I don't have any reservations about that. Okay, but why are you standing there naked?
1: Right, why are you walking around without a towel? Why?
0: Yeah,
1: why
0: to have the conversation. Yeah, literally have the towel right there. You could put it around your waist. You don't even talk to your significant other in the house like that when you get out of the shower.
1: Yeah, I don't understand it.
0: It's so bizarre, and I don't know if it happens to every guy or not. But
1: I don't know. I'll see. When I turn 70, I'll just wonder if I just be at the gym and just go out.
0: I would
1: time say, for my dick to flap out. Yeah. Like, I don't understand why
0: you
1: do
0: to talk
1: it.
0: To
1: do
0: me?
1: Women do
0: One
1: it too?
0: Second.
1: Is it like, do women in their 70s at the gym, do they just walk around naked?
0: No way. There's no way, right? I can't. You think they do? I mean, I suppose that they lose a lot of their reservations too, but the thought of them sitting
1: around
0: talking.
1: And by the way, you take like maybe you're 70 and you're like, oh, I got a giant wiener. I'll show everybody, you know, I'm 70 now, who cares? But it's not always dudes with giant wieners.
0: No,
1: it's not always.
0: No. So yeah, that would explain it if it were. You
1: sure,
0: go,
1: if you're like 70, like, I don't got much going on here, but
0: yeah,
1: look at this, boys.
0: At the very least, maybe these guys will spread the word around the gym. maybe it'll help me out down the road. Well, gym penis is, it is shrinkage down below. Mm. It's an unwanted side effect of a hardcore workout. And apparently they're saying that it's a very real thing. I didn't even know that it was.
1: Well, you work out hard, your dick gets smaller?
0: Well, it's apparently not like a lasting thing. It says, they're talking to these experts here in this article, and this guy says that many men experience retraction while working out. Now, it varies from person to person dramatically. Some may not notice it or barely notice it, but for others, it may feel like they are turtling, where the penis retracts closer to the body. Technically, it's a result of redirected blood flow. Huh. So, you know, you're working out hard, your biceps need that blood to recover, right? Heart, lungs, all that. So your penis doesn't have enough, and I guess temporarily shrinks. Apparently, I've never worked out hard enough to notice this. Well, this guy says it depends on the person. For some people, they feel it, and it's like turtling. It shrinks quite a bit.
1: I can't believe it.
0: For others, it's barely noticeable. He says, once your body cools down, gets back to a normal temperature, your nervous system starts to settle. Then your blood flow will redistribute. And at that point, your junk returns to its usual state.
1: I don't believe it.
0: Usually within an hour.
1: I've never heard a guy be like, oh my God, what happened to my dick?
0: That's my thing. I'd never heard
1: a guy say
0: it.
1: This is just something made up.
0: Doctors do say it can take longer and be more noticeable if you are dehydrated, anxious, overstimulated from too much caffeine, cold, or had a particularly intense session. Well, okay, the being cold thing we already knew about. That's a separate issue, right? If you get cold, it changes. I didn't know the thing about dehydrated, but I've never heard of gym penis before. Never heard of somebody. Now, I've heard of people taking roids and their testicles shrinking, right?
1: Sure.
0: And I watched that documentary 15 years ago that seemed to be very pro-steroid in the end, but he said that stuff was temporary, didn't he?
1: I mean,
0: he made it seem like he definitely was pro steroid, or at least at the very least, he was against people making what he thought were exaggerated or false claims about the downsides of steroids. Because he said essentially every man in one of those like strongest man competitions, of course, every man in a bodybuilding competition, that they're all using it. And he said that's their performance enhancer. If you go play cello in the New York, that's a performance enhancer, right?
1: Right.
0: Where do you draw the line?
1: Right.
0: And so, you know,
1: nicotine could be a performance enhancer.
0: Exactly.
1: I get it.
0: And where would you?
1: Like, I don't know. You don't hear about it. Like, you use it. Like, I mean, who died of steroids? Like, I know, like, if I go back in my head, I'm like, Lyle Alzado, that was the big thing they mentioned, right, in the 70s. Like, you know, Lyle Alzado had a heart attack. I'm like, okay, well, that dude was obviously on steroids. But I don't hear a lot, like, I don't know, you know?
0: I mean, even throw out,
1: Hulk Hogan and professional wrestlers, you're like, yeah, but they weren't just doing steroids. Like, when you watch that Hulk Hogan documentary, you're like, okay, dude did a lot of other stuff. He wasn't the healthiest guy. He just lifted a lot of weights, right? I don't know that it was just the steroids that killed him, so I don't know.
0: And Yeah, I mean, if you want to say...
1: And plus, those guys live longer than us anyways. They're all

0: 6'8", 6'9", right? That's a problem. So I don't know.
1: Yeah, the heart stuff that comes with years of being huge, working out, bodybuilding. We do know that a lot of them have
0: working 364 days a year, slamming your body around, right? Yeah. And doing and drinking whatever all those documentaries say, 27 beers every night, right? Like, I mean, put all that together, maybe it's not good for you, but.
1: Like the people who say, well, look at Schwarzenegger, you know, and I'm like, what about him? Well, he's had heart surgery. I'm like, yeah, but he is, like, you know, in his late 70s or whatever. He's not super young.
0: Still doing TV.
1: And Sylvester Stallone appears to still be using some things to help out.
0: Of course, and he's like 80, and he's...
1: Looks
0: has a hit TV show.
1: He looks really good. I would stop pointing to him, actually, because he looks better than most of us ever will at any age, and the dude is 80 years old.
0: Right.
1: So you've now lost the argument of like, well, but you'll live a shorter life. Well, he didn't.
0: Right.
1: Well, but what? He looks good. He looks better than most of us ever did.
0: I take anybody in their 40s or 50s, if you said, okay, you lived to 80 and look like Stallone, will you take that bet right now?
1: Of course.
0: Well, yes.
1: Who's not?
0: Right.
1: And even in the after-school specials, I was going to say, you're talking about dying. I just remember them having roid rage. Or like Saved by the Bell.
0: When on their back.
1: Yeah, you get back. I did get that when I took Androstenedione or whatever, because that's what Mark McGuire took. It was legal.
0: Oh, yeah.
1: Or at least that's what, one of the things that they said
0: it
1: he
0: was,
1: took.
0: Yeah.
1: And I worked at a pharmacy at the time in high school, part-time job, and we started selling it. And I was like, oh, right. And it was the, what's that company? Weeder. I don't know if they still make supplements or not. But that was a lot of our supplements were from that Weeder fella. And suddenly you could buy these giant bottles of Androstenedione. I didn't notice the acne thing until I went to the lake with a buddy and we go to put on our life vest. And he goes, Reed. I was like, what? He's like, what the hell is on your back? I was like, what? And he goes, I'm going to throw up. And I looked in the mirror. I was like, oh, my God. He's like, when did that start? I was like, I don't know. Like,
0: I think they've come up with so much different stuff now.
1: I'm sure.
0: Like, I don't know this steroid. Like,
1: what
0: they're just taking
1: Decabalin
0: like I did in high school during football. Like, I don't think they're doing that.
1: Yeah, the stuff that guys are taking.
0: I think now they're taking Retta, right? I mean, they're doing.
1: They're taking peptides. They're taking all these stacked peptides that you hear them talk about.
0: Just newer stuff.
1: Yeah, and so.
0: So maybe it's not as dangerous as it was in the 70s and the 80s. I don't know. Ask a doctor. Your mileage may vary.
1: Yeah, ask a doctor.
0: But I think, like, Retta, you know, I mean, it's going to come out. Guys are getting on the black market, and, it, you know, they're using it, and it's, you know, it helps recovery, helps them exercise, and. You know, we'll see what the studies say, but it's going to come out soon.
1: There's so many
0: and they're
1: peptides.
0: Getting ripped doing it, right? And it's just GLP-3.
1: And I know they're worried about these peptides. Like, we don't know what happens when you take them together. And a lot of these influencers are saying, take this one with this one and this one with this one. So, you know, probably not well known what the effects are going to be when you mix them, what the long-term effects are. The FDA has said some of these they haven't even had time to study.
0: Right.
1: So looks like plenty of people are willing to be the guinea pigs.
0: And the results are there.
1: And see
0: I can
1: what
0: see
1: happens.
0: It. You see people mix Retta and testosterone. And
1: but
0: you see that, like, you know, here's 8 weeks later, and you're like, okay, that worked. No, the thing is, you also have to work.
1: Right, there
0: right,
1: is
0: you
1: no,
0: also
1: like,
0: have to do that. Like, when I was in high school and played football, and, you know, I remember I told my parents, like, you know, I forget what was Decabalin and something else. It was like you took one shot a week and you rotated them. I bought them from this guy, Gold's Gym, of course, you know. And I remember they were like, I told my parents, they were like, well, talk to the doctor. You know, it was one of those things. Like, ask him, and he was like, I don't think it'll hurt you.
1: Oh,
0: I really remember
1: it was that open? Where they were like, talk to you. It wasn't
0: well,
1: like,
0: I mean,
1: oh
0: it was like they
1: God.
0: Knew it was, you know, illegal, but it was one of those things where, like, you know, they hadn't done, I don't think, major studies yet, you know?
1: Yeah.
0: I remember the doctor saying, like, I don't think it's not going to kill you, man. You know, but I took it for a couple months at football season, and I remember seeing the guy. He's like, how's it working for you? I'm like, I don't know. He's like, well, you got to work out, bro.
1: Well,
0: and I was like, well,
1: point?
0: Then, right. I just thought in my head, like, shoot this in my ass. I look like Lyle Alzado and get a D1 scholarship.
1: Boom,
0: how hard can it be?
1: Exactly.
0: And he's like, well, you still have to lift weights. I'm like, well, those are still heavy.
1: Yeah, forget
0: so
1: that.
0: So not interested.
1: It still doesn't sound like fun. You got something that makes that fun? Because I'm not interested.
0: Right. By the way, they do. They do.
1: I'm sure they do.
0: They do.
1: And I don't know why. I know you buy steroids or you can buy steroids from the right guys at the gym, but in my mind, it's always had to be a Gold's Gym. Like, well, is there a Gold's Gym?
0: Yeah.
1: In the movies, it was always, maybe that's just
0: well, my guy, he was a high school guy, but you had to, you know, he worked out at Gold's Gym. I went to high school with him. He was like 3 years older than me.
1: Yeah.
0: And, you know, he didn't sell them at school. You had to go to meet him at Gold's Gym, and then he'd sell it to you.
1: Did you at Gold? Like, but you know what I mean? If you go to Planet Fitness,
0: you're not gonna find someone. Gym. It just was like Gold's Gym. That's where it was.
1: Did guys bring them to the locker room and shoot up?
0: No. He gave them to, you know, you bought them from him, and then you took them home.
1: But guys never brought them to school?
0: You shot them at home.
1: There were guys at my school who had the needles and would shoot up. And looking back,
0: I can't imagine why you would.
1: Coaches had to know. I don't know why they did either, but I wasn't big like them. I wasn't playing football, so I assumed.
0: You only did it once a week, so you know I would just be shooting my ass on like a Wednesday. Oh,
1: well, some of these guys were definitely, because one of them I know for sure, whatever he was injecting it more than once a week. And I don't know what it was. Everyone said it was steroids. I assumed it was because he was injecting it, but who knows what he was getting. It's just interesting to me that kind of change in perception changed so quickly. Like for your parents to be like, well, you need to talk to a doctor, or, you know, at some point it became, oh my God, this is the worst stuff ever. It'll kill you. You don't know what you're getting. But it was so common for a long time. It was almost expected.
0: Mid-80s, you know, it was like, we don't really know what it is. Take it. And to the 90s, like, you'll die. You'll be Lyle Zeno. Your head will turn into the size of a turtle. You're like, well, Jesus, man.
1: How much do I owe you?
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0: college there, are you? Big shot. If you want to learn something, like how to do something, that's great. Like you're saying, your son, your younger son has considered, you know, technical school or something like that, learning how to do HVAC. That's great. If my kid wanted to do that, I'd be all for it. And if they want to go to college, I don't want to like crush their dream and say, well, you're getting C's. I don't think you need to go to college. But I would certainly make them aware of it, unlike the adults around me did when I was a kid, which was all about one thing. How do you get into college? How do you get into the most colleges? That was it. That was all they talked about. There was no other discussion. There wasn't a discussion about maybe you could try these other things. Maybe you shouldn't go to college. That wasn't allowed to be said. When I did those career days and I said stuff about, you know, I think I shouldn't have gone to college. I think I wish somebody had told me I shouldn't have gone. They asked me not to say that. I was like, wait, do you guys get money from the colleges? I mean, I seriously thought that. Like, is something going on with the funding here? But at the very least, if you do go to college,
1: Now, maybe he should have or he shouldn't have, but my dad was not a big, like... No, he paid for my sister's college. He was like, yeah, I got you. You want to go, I'll pay for it. Yeah. But, like, I don't think that's the only way to success.
0: Yeah.
1: Right? Like, it was never like, what are you doing? Are you insane? You have to go to college. I think it was more like, I just graduate from high school and do something, right? You know, like, who cares?
0: I don't know what my parents said. I mean, I had brothers who went to college, so I guess they were thinking the brothers that were going to college are doing well. If you want to do well, and you got to do something like them. I'm not exactly sure.
1: My dad was always just big on find something you like and do it.
0: Yeah.
1: I don't care what it is. If you like it, do it, and then just go.
0: Yeah. My dad wasn't that optimistic. I know that, but I don't really remember. I think his thing was just kind of like get through the day. Don't go to jail.
1: Right.
0: Don't be couch surfing. Take care of yourself. Find a way to take care of yourself. And if that means going to college, go to college. But after a year of college, at the very most, then you should know. I think by the time your freshman year's in, if you've done a couple of semesters and you're looking at that grade card and it's still, I got a bunch of C's, it was tough to get through that. Right. Then now, are we going to go back and get more debt? Because people can talk about, oh, well, it's worth it. Oh, how else are you going to get a job that pays? They can say that all they want, but at the end of the day, you're the one who has to pay this stuff back. You're the one who gets stuck with this debt. And you have no concept of what that money means.
1: I really don't have any idea what I would do at that point.
0: Like, if you're going to college?
1: That puts you, like, if the middle ground puts you in the worst position. At least if you're like, yeah, I didn't get into college.
0: Yeah.
1: I can't get into college. If I did get into college, I wouldn't pass any classes. So I better start figuring out something else, right? Like, you know, now it's just necessity. Let's start figuring it out. Let's start scheming. Let's start hustling. I need to pay rent, right? And then that is the lesson. The lesson is like, well, you can keep paying rent, but this job sucks and you hate it. You better start trying to find one you do like.
0: Now
1: right? That's the lesson.
0: Yeah.
1: But if I went to college, I was great in high school. I went to college and, I was great at that. I had all A's and B's. That's easy. Now, you know, the decisions are being made for you.
0: Yes.
1: I think if you're in your second year and you got like all C's and like, this sucks.
0: Yeah.
1: And you're studying something you're not interested in. Like, this whole thing sucks.
0: Yep.
1: That would be a hard place. Because what, I quit? I mean, because nobody's going to ask what grade point average you had. So that doesn't matter. As long as you're passing. But you hate it.
0: You hate it.
1: And now you're straddling yourself with debt. And kind of, I would at least say, studying for some sort of career that I'm guessing you don't love because you're struggling academically, right? I'm guessing you don't love. So now what? You're going to struggle for two more years, saddle yourself with debt to go get a job you don't love, or at least at the very least you're not great at, right? Because you're not getting all A's and B's, like comparatively to the kids who are studying the same thing you are, whatever that is, right?
0: And it's easy for them.
1: Yeah.
0: Yeah.
1: So now you're kind of stuck. That's a hard spot to be in.
0: And you may not get a job that has anything to do with what college you've
1: been. No, maybe not.
0: So you're just, one thing you're guaranteeing is that you're getting more money. Yeah. Loan to you. You're signing that check, which is so easy to do at that age. You're 18. You go to that student union or whatever it's called. I remember going there to pick up that first check.
1: Right.
0: Like, here's the check. My dad had co-signed so that I could get the student loans. Back then, and I don't know how it works now. I mean, I know that the state still does loans. And I lived in Missouri, so I went to college in Missouri. So it was from, they called it MOHELA. I don't know if they still call it that, like Missouri something department or whatever. And they gave loans to college students. And the interest rates were pretty low back then.
1: Right.
0: And I hear all this stuff about how high they are now. But it was still a decent chunk of change. I also went to about as cheap of a school as you could go to. So we're not talking $40,000 a semester or $20,000 or even $10,000 a semester. I think that those checks I was cashing with my dorm money, my food, all of that stuff, I think we're talking like $5,800 maybe.
1: Right, yeah.
0: Might have been less.
1: Right.
0: But to know that at the...
1: Which is great that that's out there. And by the way...
0: I don't want to say that.

0: did. So no, I don't know
1: because
0: for sure.
1: there were, I think, three schools that Bureau was really interested in. And then, well, put the fourth in there because they, you know,

0: wouldn't we do that? And I'm like, don't know, man. Think about it. So I think sometimes parents also have to include their kids in that discussion.
1: Oh,
0: of like, what's the investment?
1: Nice.
0: What's the return? Right? What are you going to get on the hook for? What am I on the hook for? How's my life going to change while I'm doing this? I'm willing to do it, but you should know all of that. And even though he didn't have to take a loan, I made him.
1: Yeah.
0: I made him take a small loan because I said, we can discuss paying it back, whatever, when you're done. I'm not sure, but I want you to have some skin in the game.
1: Yeah.
0: I want you to know that, hey, a bill's coming due, and you're going to pay for that class whether you show up or not.
1: So do I have
0: just
1: to
0: a little bit of skin
1: it?
0: Instead of me just paying off for it? So it's not much, right?
1: Yeah.
0: I think it's like $5,000 or something. But I'm like, there will be a bill that comes.
1: Yeah.
0: And when you get out, it'll be, you just know it'll be $75, $100. Not going to be much.
1: Mm-hmm.
0: But now you're invested.
1: Yeah.
0: In your future, right? And so even though, you know, we don't have to take it, but you're taking it.
1: Yeah. I think there's probably something to that. But I also think it's impossible for a kid that age to understand what money really means. Like, how much is $5,000 really? How much is $20,000 really?
0: Right.
1: Well, I'll have all this time to pay it off. Oh, well, my interest rate seems to be okay compared to some of my friends. You know, all those things. Because it feels like, you know, future me is going to have to pay that stuff back. Well, I'll have a good job, won't I? So it'll be easy to pay back. Well, these are a lot of unknowns, son.
0: Right.
1: We don't know for sure.
0: Yeah.
1: One thing we do know is that they're going to want the money. They are going to be asking for that.
0: Well, I also tell them that the biggest, I believe, the biggest, you know, roadblock to success is debt.
1: Absolutely.
0: There's no, the biggest
1: take risks.
0: Roadblock. Exactly, because now you're stuck.
1: Yes.
0: You're stuck. And so,
1: that's your priority.
0: Right. So you got to understand that coming out. You're going to come out with a little bit of a roadblock. And so, you know, that's just, you know, and by the way, you know, it'll be fine.
1: Yeah.
0: If he gets out and everything's good and he's like, God damn, you know, this $75, you know, I'm like, all right, I'll pay it. Just shut up. But I don't want you to know that now.
1: Yeah.
0: I want you to know there's stuff in the game. And by the way, I may not be. Who knows what happens in 4 years, right?
1: Mm-hmm.
0: Also, I've told him, like, let's hope we're not paying for 4 years. That's a crazy thing. Let's hope we're not paying for 4 years. Let's hope you're in a big city auditioning for parts and whatever you want to do, whatever that is, and you get some.
1: Yeah.
0: Somebody and you could be like, I mean, we're supposed to go back for our junior year. You could be like, why would I go back? I'm already doing the job. Like, I also get, let's not get caught up in that in the university system. Let it do its job early if it will.
1: Yeah, if
0: right?
1: It's
0: like,
1: willing.
0: I'm like, why would, no, but you got to stay and finish. Why?
1: Right.
0: I want to work for Microsoft and I want to do this. Well, if your sophomore year they offer you that, go.
1: Take the job.
0: Go.
1: Take the money. Yes.
0: Right? Just like I would tell that quarterback who finishes sophomore year when the NFL calls, go.
1: Of course.
0: Go.
1: This is your chance. This is what you've been wanting.
0: Right, go.
1: Don't risk a knee injury now.
0: So if they're going to offer you whatever that job, so that's why I keep telling them, like, man, you should be auditioning outside of school, doing whatever it is you want to do, whatever that map and, you know, how that works. And then, you know, the backup plan now is graduating college.
1: Right.
0: Right. That, at this point,
1: backup.
0: I do not see that as the goal.
1: Mm-hmm.
0: Right. Let's get our goals a little bit higher.
1: Yeah.
0: Let's let college work.
1: And we as adults need to take some responsibility for this, because if we keep sending kids to school, telling them that's the only option, telling them, you know, take out as much money as you have to because it's an investment in your future. You're going to need this education. You can't compete out there without a good degree from a good school. Well, these kids, we're just creating more and more kids saddled with debt who are angry at us because they either didn't finish school or they finished school and can't get jobs in whatever field it is that they went to school for. So let's start being realistic, because I don't know about you, but I don't like the idea of having an entire generation burdened with a bunch of debt.
0: No.
1: And facing a lack of opportunity that we promised them would be there, you know, by now we should know that the future's unknown.
0: Which we continually, as adults, everyone listening, guilty as charged, voted against their best interest. We voted against our youth's best interest. We continue to do it to save money for ourselves.
1: Oh, yeah.
0: Right? We're like, oh, wait, you guys got to work harder. We're like, oh, I need more money. Like,
1: right.
0: I would come take mine. Like, we can't reinvest that in you. Like, what?
1: Your kids will figure it out.
0: Right.
1: You got AI. It'll solve the problem.
0: I mean, we continually vote against their interests, right?
1: Yep.
0: And then they stifle them with debt and give them things that they can't buy and then call their whole generation failures. Like,
1: lazy.
0: You killed them.
1: Lazy.
0: You killed them.
1: Yeah.
0: Stop it.
1: Quit making them promises that you can't guarantee.
0: And then vote against those promises doing stuff that hurts them.
1: Exactly.
0: Right? Yeah. I mean, come on.
1: We tried to help. Well, you know, would that be such a crazy thing? Maybe give them a realistic expectation a little bit.
0: Right.
1: You don't have to crush their dreams early on and say, life sucks. You'll never be able to afford anything. We don't have to do that.
0: You cannot.

0: tell me that you're interested in helping the generation below you with any certainty and look me in the eye and say that you give a damn about these kids when on the other side of your mouth you say we shouldn't forgive student loan. You can't. You don't want their success. Not if it comes at any sort of cost to you, even if that cost is just personal.
1: Yeah.
0: Even if it's just personal, not even monetary.
1: No.
0: If it's just, well, I paid mine. You are avidly working against the younger generation's success. So, you know what? Whatever.
1: Yeah, and I'll bet you'd love it if we forgave whatever debts you have. What if the government said, you know, we'd like to forgive, and it affected you, and you didn't have to pay something back? You just take a stand and say, no, I'm going to pay the money. Doesn't matter that I don't owe it. It's a principle. Come on. Give me a break. If you're going to forgive anyone's debt, why don't we start with them?
0: No, I'm with you.
1: A bunch of kids that we still need to go to college.
0: Right. I mean, come on. We don't have to argue about it. It's just, you know, we can forgive GM's debt.
1: Right. Exactly.
0: What?
1: We forgive plenty of people's debts.
0: Summer, screw her. Yeah, pay that $60K back, kid. Let's go. Payments. You lazy little bitch. And then GM's like, hey, we're $80 billion in debt. We're like, yo, bro, don't worry, man.
1: Shh, I'm talking to Summer over here.
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2: 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Sunshine today, the high 98. Clear tonight, 76. More sun tomorrow, the high 99.
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1: You know, the goal in life, I'm sure you've told your boys this,
2: okay,
1: is to try and find work that you like. If you could find work that you love, that'd be great. That'd be ideal.
2: Sure.
1: And better yet, if you can find work where you can make good money working very little.
2: Launch the American dream.
1: Now you're living the dream. Right. We are working the fewest hours possible and making the most money possible working those few hours. So what are those jobs? Well, anytime someone puts out a list of them, I'm quick to take a peek. And, you know, your kid has already got a dream that he wants to chase, and he's got school that he's signed up for. But, you know, you don't necessarily have to be fresh out of high school to be interested in this stuff. I mean, in my 40s, I still find myself going, oh, okay, what are these things? Because you're always curious. What are these jobs? If I were to get fired today, what is this thing that pays well where you don't have to work a ton of hours? Because to me, putting in a full 40, that's a lot of hours. And for people who put in 50, 60, 70,
2: I remember doing it.
1: I mean, those people who, you know, are really, and some people seem to kind of enjoy it in the sense that, like, they like the chase, they like the hustle, they like the payoff in the end. All right, I just got my promotion. I'm 23 now, making six figures. You know, I've got my BMW. I'm going to work 100 hours. I see some of these people, and I know that I never had that in me. There's no amount of money that was going to motivate me to work from 6 a.m. until 1 a.m. every day, 7 days a week. I'm not interested. Find me the job where I can pay my bills and work fewer hours. And these are supposedly those jobs,
2: okay,
1: for 2026. Some of them, of course, I have to Google because I don't know what the hell they are. Like a construction project manager. You know, when I see that, I don't know exactly what it is, but I know I'm probably not qualified. But they

0: said, you can make $300,000 a year.
1: I'm in college for that.
0: This person makes $300,000 a year. Says he works about 3 hours of a day. It's like, I do 3 hours of maybe actual work a day.
1: Right.
0: That's it. The rest of it is just kind of killing time. Looks like it is technically supposed to be a 40-hour job, which sure. to me...
1: It's a lot of them.
0: That's a lot of them. So if you're still sitting behind your computer...
1: You 3 hours a day.
0: But 3 hours of actual work maybe a day makes $300,000. Hedge fund stuff, I still don't totally understand, so definitely out of my wheelhouse. But if you're eager enough to find a job that pays well and you don't have to work much, this guy says he makes $500,000 a year. He's a hedge fund programmer. And then what he does is he just writes these reports. And he said, look, these reports are really basic. You think you couldn't do it because of your hedge fund. I promise you could. And I make $500,000 a year. I do not work anywhere near 40 hours a week. So, you know, hedge fund sounds like
1: a lot of money
0: like it pays
1: it,
0: well. Yeah. Anytime you're around wealthy people making gobs of money,
1: sure.
0: It feels like there's maybe a decent amount of money there to be made. How about this? I know you don't like cruise ships, but a cruise ship lecturer, the hell is that? You get paid, apparently, I had to look it up, but you get paid to travel around. If you have like a subject, something that you're passionate about, and you can
1: sure, it's like a TED talk on a
0: exactly.
1: cruise ship.
0: Yeah. It's a TED talk on a cruise ship, and they will pay you. Now, you know, maybe the accommodations on the cruise ship are modest because they put you in, you know, you're not a paid customer, so you're staying in a room with no windows while you travel on this thing, but you can get paid well into the six figures, and you just work on this cruise ship. You don't necessarily have to work every cruise. You sign up for the ones you want. You don't have to sign up for the ones you don't want.
1: It's not always cut out to be,
0: nothing
1: though.
0: Close to 40 hours a week.
1: Talk about it like it's horrible.
0: The guys who do the stand-up on ships,
1: horrible.
0: That doesn't sound very good. But this guy says he gets paid really well.
1: He's not doing a joke, so.
0: Yeah. Have you ever watched? Well, no, you've never been on a cruise. I watched the stand-up guy on a cruise.
1: I'd never do that.
0: I went and saw the stand-up guy on a cruise.
1: Why would I go on vacation somewhere I can't leave?
0: Oh, because they don't have to leave. It's like a hotel where no one's expecting you to do anything. Yeah.
1: Like, they make the decision for you. I'm not... I can go to an all-inclusive hotel with all the pools and the slides and the all-you-can-eat buffet and the casino. I can do it all and have the ability to be like, this sucks, I'd like to leave. As opposed to, this sucks, well, you're here for another week. No, I'm not interested.
0: Yeah, I guess...
1: I'm not paying for that inconvenience.
0: I guess the thing here is they say, technically, you're going to get to see these three or four spots, and you can mark them off. You can take some pictures and say, look where I went. But you're there for a day.
1: Yeah,
0: you
1: know, right?
0: No. You're there for an afternoon. But if you want to be a cruise ship lecturer, this guy says he makes a lot of money. A corporate travel agent. You just do travel. This isn't, you know, like civilians wanting to take their kids to Disney. You do this for companies. You book their travel. They say you make about $100,000 a year easy, and you work from home. It is not a full-time job.
1: That's still a thing.
0: This, for corporate, it is. I know that there's still travel agents for... non-corporate travel as well, but they made it seem like the corporate travel stuff, these corporations will pay travel agents to take care of that stuff, and that these people work from home, a lot of them at least, work from home, they make roughly $100,000 a year, and there's not a ton of hours that you have to put in, nowhere near 40 hours is what they said. An oil refinery operator, that's a $200,000 a year gig. They say you think that means that you're going to be out there, like, you know, working on the drills or whatever, risking your life, one of these America's most dangerous jobs.
1: Yeah.
0: They said, no, this is where you just sit there and you're monitoring systems, whatever that means, and you get paid a couple hundred thousand. The problem is with a job like that, you're going to need some experience because no one's going to stick me in front of a computer, pay me $200,000 and say, hey, you're going to monitor these oil refinery systems. I don't think. Maybe a degree. Maybe you could say, hey, I want to get a degree so I could go straight into this role. But I don't think you and I could go do it. Now, of course, the number one thing that comes back all the time is IT, because they say, depending on what kind of IT you get into, plenty of people go get certified in IT. They make six figures, and they specifically have jobs where their role is to be there in case something breaks. That's it. They're not constantly updating the systems for a company. They're not constantly updating emails and all that. Their role is just in case something goes wrong, you troubleshoot it. You get, you know, someone says, hey, my computer won't turn on. I work from home. They fix it, and that's it. And they said, depending on where you work, it usually ends up being far less than 40 hours a week. The other thing, though, that I did think we could do is you can still be a conductor on a train. And I told you, when I was a little kid, they always ask you, like, what do you want to be when you grow up? And I didn't have an answer because I didn't know. But I realized I was getting asked this a lot. So I just said, I want to be a train conductor, because it was an answer. You know, right. It was something to say. So then you say that long enough, and you start to think, I remember when I wanted to do that, but I never actually think that was a dream of mine. But I've seen this stuff before about these train conductors. This guy says you can make a couple hundred thousand a year. He's like, I'm mostly sitting there. I'm not working 40 hours a week. That's for sure. I'm working a lot of times only half the week. And when I am working and I'm, you know, I guess behind the wheel, I don't know what's in the train, but it's kind of like a pilot on autopilot, except instead of a bunch of passengers who are depending on you, unless you're maybe for Amtrak, you're just hauling freight and it kind of moves itself. And then you only have to do something when you get to the changeups, whatever. And that's that. And then you go home. And a lot of times it's a union gig. You make not only six figures, they say you can make a couple $100,000. It's super easy and not stressful. I would think it could get a little stressful. I saw that Denzel movie.
1: I don't know. But also, like, you know, it's like anything else, like a truck driver. You're on the road a lot. You're going from home a
0: lot. You're gone from home a lot, right? So if you have kids, I know a lot of people would say that's not ideal. Yeah. Like you said, over-the-road truck drivers.
1: Also, I looked up corporate travel agents. It's not like travel agent, like we're thinking. That's like a giant company who has a bunch of employees who travel individually.
0: For work, yeah.
1: Right. So, like, when you say corporate travel agent, I was like, oh, when they do, like, you know, the whole company's going on a retreat here or something like that. No. It's like,
0: our employees
1: you call
0: need to
1: this
0: go
1: person
0: here.
1: And everybody has their thing. And you call them and say, hey, it's, you know, Steve at Odyssey and I need to go to Memphis. And they're like,
0: and
1: they come back.
0: And that's it.
1: And
0: like
1: then they follow all the procedures. Right, yeah.
0: Yep.
1: Well, that makes a lot more sense. Because I'm like, well, if you're just booking, so just have HR book it. But I get it.
0: Yeah, yeah. So that's
1: like,
0: apparently
1: like, travel
0: a gig.
1: Agents, and I can't imagine they exist.
0: So a few, not as many, obviously not as many, but a few. I used one.
1: Why would you use one? When?
0: Well, I used one. I mean, it's been a while now, but the last time that I really went on vacation out of the country when Brooke and I went to Italy, because she does everything for you. So when you get there, she says, your tickets for the train are here. Oh, I booked your hotel. It's actually an Airbnb. Each night, it's everything's set up for you. It's done. And she gets it cheaper than if we tried to buy it online. I don't know how she has these deals with the airlines, but she does. So it ends up being cheaper, and she had it all ready for me. I know, but I'm telling you, it was kind of nice. I understand the skepticism with the internet. You go, how could that be a thing? It is, and I actually have recommended it. If you are going to be taking a big trip where there's a lot of like traveling once you get there and it could be stressful, they can do it for you. But corporate travel agent sounds like the better deal. Work from home and just book that trip to Memphis for Steve over there in Odyssey.
1: Well, I mean, you're probably more busy, but it makes sense as to why it exists.
0: Yeah, exactly.
1: Because you can't, but I can't imagine, I can't imagine I would ever call a travel agent. Be like, hey, I really need you to book me this thing. Like, it's available.
0: Mm-hmm. I know.
1: Like, I can just download an app.
0: I know.
1: And what better deal?
0: There's not a lot of them. I don't know how they get the better deals. Maybe just because they buy enough. I don't know how that works.
1: What are they using, like some sort of special only travel agent app? Like, I don't.
0: I'm guessing because she buys a lot of stuff.
1: Out in bulk from a travel agent? Like, you're saying there's hardly any of them left, so I'm guessing they're not, buying more than Expedia is.
0: Well, I don't know.
1: You know what I'm saying? Like, how much is she buying that Italy's giving
0: maybe
1: them?
0: Maybe she just knows how to find the
1: deals. Sheila's on the phone again. She's got Slim Fast and his wife. I better hook them up with the 15% frequent flyer.
0: And to be honest, she might not do it anymore. I mean, this was at the time I was like, wow, it's kind of crazy that she's still here doing all this. But that was 6-7 years ago, so maybe she's not there anymore. I don't know. I would say if you're going to get into that industry, go the corporate route.

0: Fall is a vibe. So, what's yours? Do you go wild? Or get a little nostalgic? Do you like to cozy up indoors? Or kick it outdoors? Whatever you fall for, get shoes that get you. We've got the trend. You bring the vibes. DSW, let us surprise you.
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0: I bought two in the last 6 months. I don't need a new one.
1: You just started talking about that E-Class. I thought it sounded like maybe
0: you should buy it.
1: Had wild hair. I don't know.
0: Why don't you get your car fixed? Why don't you get it fixed?
1: I'm going to get it fixed. So
0: you got like a Cadillac with 60,000 miles on it sitting in your garage. You go over to work every day. What are we waiting for?
1: Transmission. I got to tell you about this Papa John's thing. Because I do think that it's something that you can relate to, Laz. Now, this is a thing that's gone viral on TikTok and other social media platforms like Instagram, where it eventually sometimes makes it in front of our eyes because we're old dudes. We don't see it on TikTok. We see it on Instagram or Facebook. That's where we see it. And we go, hey, kids, have you seen this? And I'm like, yeah, that was on TikTok 6 months ago. But the point is, I'm aware of it. I don't know if this is the only person that's done this, but there's at least this one video of a customer, Papa John's customer, who's upset. And they're upset because they read the side of the box. And it says something on the side of the box that really, really upset this Papa John's customer. Mm. Any idea what that message might be? So in the video, you can see they're clearly reading something printed right there on the side. And it says, delivery fee is not a tip. Please reward your driver for outstanding service.
0: Okay.
1: Letting you know, hey, we're not paying the tips. Right. The delivery fee, that's not a tip. And I don't know, I'm just speculating here. I don't want to get in trouble. But I know in the past there were some companies that had some issues where they said, hey, would you like to tip? And people were tipping and they thought it went to the driver and they found out later that it wasn't going to the driver or the delivery person. And they got really mad. And so those companies said, we're changing now. 100% of the tip goes to the drivers or to delivery people, whatever the case may be. So I'm wondering if that's not, this isn't some sort of response to that, where they're like, hey, we have the delivery fee. Yeah. That's not the same as a tip.
0: Well, everybody it's has different. A delivery fee. Right?
1: Yeah, yeah. And just want to make sure we're clear.
0: Well, why do I make it mad?
1: That's different. Because they're saying, hey, why don't you just pay them? Why are you telling me that I have to tip
0: them?
1: Well,
0: that's fair.
1: Reminding me on the box to tip them.
2: Delivery fee is not a tip. Please reward your driver for outstanding service. Tips aren't paychecks. Pay your employees.
0: Well, that's fair.
1: It's
0: pay
1: a
0: employees. I, how that gripe got started, as old as time. It's fair. It's a fair complaint. How it got started that what we really need to do is have...
1: tips for everything?
0: Yeah, and have... Even if you just go back to like restaurants or whatever, how they figured out a way to get the customer to pay
1: the employees
0: for
1: directly.
0: Them, yet not discount the food or the service or whatever it is. Like, wait, what are we doing here? So look, my haircut's $40 and I tip you?
1: Yeah.
0: Wait, what?
1: Where's that money going?
0: Why don't you? I don't get it. Like, just charge $60.
1: Yeah. And we
0: like,
1: just
0: why
1: get
0: are we
1: used
0: doing
1: to
0: it?
1: It.
0: Like, I don't understand it. Like, I really just said, if you want $60 and charge $60, I'll decide whether I'm going to go there or not. Like, I don't get it. Like, just charge more. And I know people like, you know, but for servers, like, and by the way, I was a bartender. People who know me for, you know, ever. I lived on tips and, you know, and a waiter. I did that.
1: It's nice.
0: But I'm still like, you know, just
1: pay people.
0: Charge two more bucks for
1: just
0: the
1: pay
0: booze.
1: Me. And why
0: like,
1: am I,
0: and then pay me?
1: Why do I have to guess? Like, okay, so what is the proper percentage now for doggy daycare? And these things that got added, where they added the tip line, it hasn't been that long.
0: No.
1: Because if you think back, Lazo, I told you about, hey, guess what? I went to pick up my dog at doggy daycare, and they had a line for a tip. Now that seems, of course they do.
0: Right.
1: Of course they do. It's a doggy daycare place.
0: Every time, like, do you want a tip?
1: Subway.
0: Like, what are we talking about?
1: That stuff was shocking when we first saw it.
0: Really?
1: But for people, Summer's age, probably
0: well,
1: all she really
0: remembers. There's new stuff that shows up.
1: Since she's been paying for stuff, though.
3: It's always been a thing, though. Because even, like, when I used to waitress and stuff, people were complaining about, oh, these tip prices are out of control. Like, ever since I was in the working force, I guess.
0: But I'm saying, like, waitress and stuff. But there was a time where you got to, like, Subway and it was new. And it said, I mean, that's not that long. It's 5 years.
1: Well, how long has she been paying for stuff?
0: Well,
1: you know, not that long. That's all I'm saying.
0: Yeah.
1: And for the, like, the tipping at a
0: doggy
1: daycare, that's been 10 years probably.
3: The only place I don't tip, selfishly, I don't tip at, like, fast food drive through, like, Dunkin'.
1: Selfishly?
3: Starbucks. Selfishly, because I'm like,
1: you're,
3: it's fast
1: you're not supposed
3: food,
1: to. I thought they don't even accept tips, do they? I mean, I'm sure they would, but are they supposed to?
3: They've been
1: if I hand someone cash at a Wendy's drive through, they take it?
0: No, I'm not doing that.
3: They've been... Like, at least I know it's like Dunkin' and Starbucks, and they've been doing it for
1: Dunkin'
3: years.
1: And Starbucks, I know they've got the tip spot.
0: You know, Starbucks is that interesting because they fancy themselves bartenders.
1: I'm a barista. Exactly.
0: They're making you, you know what I mean? It's like, I don't know,
1: I'm making you a
0: drink. If I go inside, I'll tip them. I feel more like they're bartenders, you know, but whatever.
1: They,
0: I get
1: it.
0: At least I don't think you should.

0: it shouldn't be, but I do feel like they're like, no, you know, I'm making you a Manhattan here, so it's going to be perfect. And you would tip a bartender, right? I feel like a barista's a bartender.
1: But even with the coffee shops, most, because I have a couple of friends that work at both of those kind of like chain coffee shops. It's like they don't directly get the tips. They have to split amongst the pool. But a lot of people think they're tipping that person directly.
0: Well, so yeah, but that's shop. A lot of places. Casinos, if you're playing blackjack and you throw $25 and tip them $5, that goes to all the dealers. They cut them up at the end of the night. However they want to do it, that's their business. They still get a part of that tip. You see what I'm saying?
1: Yeah.
2: But, and that's one of those, just like a lot of these. The longer it's been around, the more used to it we are.
0: By the way, there's also been, like, I've worked in places where you don't pull your tips, but before you go on a shift, the server's big, hey, let's pull them.
2: Yeah.
0: That way nobody's mad about, like, I'm not mad if I get the crappy table.
1: But that's even at some, like, even, but some companies, even in their company layout or whatever, like, you have to pool tips if you're like a waitress. Like, I've worked at places like that.
0: Some people don't do it.
1: People don't.
0: You always
1: got
0: to tip out the bar back.
1: Yeah.
0: Right? Of course. But that's, you know.
2: And I mean, I think the pizza delivery person, we've probably been tipping for a long time.
0: Yeah,
2: I think
0: dad that's the driver.
2: That's it's an extension of a server, right? It's food. You're bringing it to my house.
0: Well, I
2: get
0: say,
2: it. But still.
0: On our text line, somebody said it's out of control and I'm comfortable pressing zero. When it first started, I was uncomfortable pressing zero. Now that everybody's got it, I am comfortable pressing no.
2: Me too.
0: I'm like, nope. And I don't feel like, I used to feel bad about it. You know, like the subway guy be like, oh no, he's looking at me. I better tip 10%. But now I'm just like zero.
2: I still feel bad though. It's not his fault. And I know what the company is most likely doing is saying, we're going to pay you less because you have an opportunity to make money in tips here. That's what they're going to use as an excuse. Hey, some of these employees make this much. Hey, a store the other week, I just got off a phone meeting with regional or corporate, and they've had stores that got this much money in tips last week. So if you guys would hustle a little harder, you guys could leave a lot of money on the table. You'd probably be making this much money with tips.
0: True.
2: I don't like that. I'd rather you just tell me what it costs. I know there's that restaurant owner in New York. I don't know if he's still in business. He said, I'm going to try it.
0: Well, there's one in
2: We've
0: Austin,
2: got tip
0: too.
2: Fatigue. Okay. I know he's...
0: And they put a table, whatever they call it. They put that up, and it was like, you know, don't tip. We pay our employees.
2: Yeah, he's got it on the menu, I remember, and he said, look, it does raise the prices of the food, but the customer likes it because they don't have to worry about it. They're not allowed to accept tips.
0: Right, yep.
2: And it says right there, we pay our employees.
0: And on that table thing, it's saying you pay employees, they have health insurance, this is it. This is their job, you don't have to tip them.
2: I mean, some of the most egregious examples would be like the self-checkout kiosks. That's one of the things that I've seen debated on online
0: Wait,
2: before.
0: Wait, they ask for a tip there?
2: There are signs like it. I have not seen this at my grocery store, but there apparently are signs at some stores, grocery stores is one of the things
0: now,
2: I mentioned.
0: I wonder,
2: self-checkouts
0: like,
2: where
0: did
2: it's
0: it start,
2: 15-20%
0: I always thought
2: tip screens.
0: It started because they put in a new card sweeper, right?
2: And the payment
0: and
2: machine
0: the
2: had
0: people,
2: that spot
0: think,
2: on the receipt.
0: Yeah, and the people who made it like they just had
2: too.
0: A tip. You know, like, they didn't ask for it, it's just there, and then we got used to it. We tipped like, holy crap, people are tipping on this.
2: Yeah, maybe. I used to think that. I don't know anymore. But they need to get rid of it, if that's the case. I mean, change what the
0: receipt
2: says.
0: Well, I know they can change it, but there's places where you go in. Like, I mean, I'll call them out. I go to Johnny's all the time. I love Johnny's.
2: Mm-hmm.
0: That's a normal place for me. But, you know, the server comes, and they hand you the thing. They stand there. You pay for it, and then it comes up. Do you want to tip 20, 25, or 30%? I'm like, or other.
2: Yeah.
0: I'm like, wait, we start at 20 now?
2: Yeah.
0: That's the starting
2: That's
0: negotiation
2: starting
0: price? Like that?
2: It's crazy.
0: And I know they have to be able to set them up because I went to another one. I went to somewhere the other day and they had the same thing. And
2: it was
0: 25? Like 15.
2: Oh.
0: Like, I was like, hey, you're on to 15, 18, or 22. All right? So I was like, you know they can put the number in. What are we doing
2: Absolutely.
0: Here?
2: I've run into the 25 many times.
0: Yeah.
2: I mean, the point of contention for a lot of people is not just the fact that we're tipping, but that we've taken it to all these other places. The independent gift shops,
0: and
2: the
0: more.
2: Bakeries, the ice cream shops.
0: And we've raised
2: the clothing
0: it.
2: Stores.
0: So now
2: and
0: it's everywhere,
2: it.
0: And
2: yes.
0: it's 20. For you start at
2: yes.
0: 20.
2: It's
0: it used to be 15% straight off the top.
2: We
0: like
2: have tip fatigue in this country.
0: Mm-hmm.
2: There's a reason we have tip fatigue, because we don't know what we're supposed to be tipping, and we're just tired of it. You tell us what it costs.
0: As a bartender forever, I always like, if you come up to me, it's just a one-time thing, and I don't have a tab with you, it's a buck. A buck a drink. Let me know, if you get 10 drinks, you tip more, right?
2: Sure.
0: But if you come up and say, hey, you know, I want a beer, and it's $1.50, it's $2.50. You give me a dollar. That's it. I go get it for you. That's it. It's a dollar. Now it's like, you know, here's the machine. It starts at 25%. I would hate it.
2: Yeah.
0: Because I feel

0: centers, dental practices. Just stop. Just stop. It's insane.
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3: 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Sunshine today, the high 98. Clear tonight, 76. More sun tomorrow, the high 99.
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Kansas City's Rock Station. We are 98.9 The Rock. Good morning to you. My name's Ryan Westbrook. Good to have you along as we get into the Labor Day weekend. And Chevelle coming to Kansas City with Breaking Benjamin on the 24th of this month with Send the Pain Below right here on The Rock.

Foo Fighters, The Pretenders, right here on 98.9 The Rock, Kansas City's rock station. Still on the way this hour, I've got Guns N' Roses, we're going to do Papa Roach, Korn, and Weezer is right here on The Rock.

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0: 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We are Kansas City's rock station. They are at Rocklahoma this weekend celebrating the 20th anniversary of that festival, along with Slayer, Godsmack, and about 45 other bands. 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
2: 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Sunshine today, the high 98. Clear tonight, 76. More sun tomorrow, the high 99.
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Metallica, Wherever I May Roam, on 98.9 The Rock, Kansas City's rock station. They are featured in a new book titled Heavy Metal's Big Four, which chronicles the rise of Metallica, Megadeth, Anthrax, and Slayer. 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

0: Linkin Park in the end on 98.9 The Rock. We are Kansas City's rock station. A lot of people, including the members themselves, thinking that the band was completely finished after the passing of Chester Bennington in July of 2017. Fast forward several years, they added Emily Armstrong into the mix, got back on track, and there is a new documentary that chronicles that period, the seven-year period where they navigated that comeback leading up to the 2024 album From Zero and their performance in Sao Paulo, Brazil. The documentary is going to be releasing in theaters later this month on September 30th, entitled Unshattered. My name's Ryan Westwood. Thank you so much for tuning in, and stay close. We still have Creed on the way.
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2: 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Sunshine today, the high 98. Clear tonight, 76. More sun tomorrow, the high 99.
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1: Oh, I know UV Blue. 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

Breaking Benjamin on Kansas City's Rock Station. We are 98.9 The Rock. 20 days away now until they're at the New Morton Amphitheater along with Chevelle. That show is going to be on the 24th of September. All the details are on the events page at 98.9therock.com. My name's Ryan Westward. It's good to have you along here on a Labor Day weekend, the unofficial end of summer. The official date is the

0: 22nd. But we got a nice little three-day weekend here, and I appreciate you tuning in. Thank you for being here, and we got more on the way with Sublime next.
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4: 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Sunshine today, the high 98, clear tonight, 76, more sun tomorrow, the high 99.

Sublime, What I Got is on 98.9 The Rock, Kansas City's rock station. As I mentioned just a little bit ago, Chevelle, come on with Breaking Benjamin on the 24th to Morton Amphitheater as we get into the red, and You Got It on The Rock.

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Linkin Park on 98.9 The Rock, Kansas City's rock station. Stay close. Still on the way this hour. I've got Beck, I've got Ozzy, and Nirvana Heart-Shaped Box is right here on The Rock.

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1: Not having social media or never posting on social media. 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

0: Puddle of Mud, She Hates Me, and you got it on 98.9 The Rock. We are Kansas City's rock station. My name's Ryan Westward. Very good to have you along. Thank you so much for tuning in. I know you are focused and locked into the Labor Day weekend coming up here, as you should be. But a friendly reminder, make sure you are locked into the Church of Laszlo next week after this three-day holiday for your chance to win tickets to Kansas Speedway for NASCAR weekend. We are 3 weeks away from NASCAR rolling into Kansas City, and you get three races in 3 days, starting with the ARCA Menards Series Friday night under the lights on the 25th. The Craftsman Truck Series will take the track on Saturday the 26th, and the Hollywood Casino 400. This is the fourth round in the chase for the Cup of the NASCAR Playoff Series. That is happening Sunday the 27th. You can be there the entire weekend. Again, Church of Laszlo, next week we'll have more chances for you to win. You can also text the word RACE to 913-586-7989. And you guys stay close. We got more coming up with Lit next.
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1: 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Sunshine today, the high 98. Clear tonight, 76. More sun tomorrow, the high 99.
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They just released a new version of their cover of the Ramones' I Want to Be Sedated. They recorded a version back in 2003 for a Ramones tribute album, but they have recently recorded a new version and just recently released it. Got System of a Down now, Aerials, and you got it on The Rock.

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Can you take me Guns N' Roses. 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
1: It must be a thing. When I downloaded it, it said, you know, you can sign up and become part of our beta, the early test. I was like, oh, okay. So, what's that?
2: I'm your beta guy.
1: Yeah, I'll be your beta. Did you want to be part of our cuck team? Our beta team?
2: Yeah, right. What do? We cuck next?
1: Yeah. So I was like, oh, I guess this thing isn't up and running.
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0: 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We got more coming up here with Stone Temple Pilots next.
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10: 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Clear tonight, the low 76, sunshine tomorrow, a high of 99.
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Stone Temple Pilots on 98.9 The Rock, Kansas City's rock station. It's going to round things out for me this afternoon. My name is Ryan Westward. I do appreciate you hanging out. Thank you so much. You guys have a fantastic Labor Day weekend, and I will talk to you next week. 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
4: Oh, there's bound to be traffic, you know, because it's Labor Day weekend and everything.
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14: 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It's Ashley O time on 98.9 The Rock on our Friday. F yeah. Maybe you are listening in traffic. Maybe you're already at your vacation destination. Jealous? Can you send me photos and stuff so I can live vicariously? You got to do it on social media because we can't get those on our text line because it's not like a smartphone thing. It's a dumb computer thing. Anyway, you can send me your stuff. I am Go Ashley O on social media so I can live vicariously. I'll be lounging in Los Living Room this weekend. As if I didn't go on a big international trip last month. But today I am caffeinated, medicated, and motivated. Honestly, to get it over with and get into the weekend. Can we get communicated on that text line? 913-586-7989. I'm looking for your celebrations to share on air. Something good that happened this week? Why today is awesome? What you got going on this weekend? I need it. Share it, Rock Fam.

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You ever have a where's the hidden camera kind of day? Like, you realize that in the moment, it is absolutely not funny and frustrating, but somebody else would find this hilarious if they were watching. Today, I'm having a hard-fought Friday because my sleep was crap with the cats, and then I was out of the house running late. I had stuff that I needed to do and didn't finish all the laundry. All I had was the pants that, oops, I accidentally shrank. Shrunk? They're too small and, yeah, also gained weight. So I'm in my skinny pants that also shrunk up, so they're high waters. And that's already aggravating me. I'm running late. The cats are underfoot. I try to get out the door and the handle, like the doorknob, falls off. 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

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I'm like, somebody else finds this hilarious, I'm sure, whatever hidden camera and or sitcom I'm on. But come on.

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1: Yeah, she's like, I'll drive. 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
2: Dude, I was just reading that scientists are close to genetically engineering babies. 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
1: Attention, listener. Summer is not over until September 22nd. So sit your happy Halloween pumpkin spice butt down until I finish mowing the lawn with my shirt on. Thank you.
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Today's not real sponsor of the Ashley O Show is today's random holiday, a gift to the mothers in the Rock fam. Yeah, we know that Monday is a holiday, Labor Day, giving a lot of us a long weekend. But today is National Lazy Moms Day. So don't ask your mama for nothing today. I just gave her permission to be lazy into the Labor Day weekend.

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that it is Friday. F yeah is giving me life today, rock fam. 913-586-7989. How you share yours? Ready?

make sure you sign your name so I know who I'm shouting out and sharing on air. This one says, Ashley O, happy Friday. F yeah. Happy Labor Day weekend. Listening in Kansas City, Kansas, but my label.

holiday plan, we're going to the lake today and Saturday and Sunday. Big jealous. James on my text line says, hi, Ashley. My Friday F yeah is I don't have to help anyone work on their house or car this weekend. Someone always needs help. Gonna relax, binge on Netflix. F yeah. That's about the speed I'm at this weekend. Nick G on my text line says, Ashley O, it's Friday. F yeah. Looking forward to relaxing this weekend and hanging out with some family. I am tired from this work week. Happy Friday. Big same. Star on my text line saying, happy Friday, F yeah, Ashley O. I'm headed to the lake for the long weekend. Gonna swim and play mermaids. Play mermaids like big kids.

kids again. Kind of like Robert celebrating this weekend, saying, F yeah, big birthday party at my house for my granddaughter. Turning one. Woohoo! See, she's probably too young to play mermaids, so we'll meet somewhere in the middle.

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running full speed into our long Labor Day weekend. I have a feeling a lot of the Rock fam is going to be grilling out, but I am already focused on a different food because of an article I was reading, and I could just share it to you like another random list here on 98.9 The Rock, but I'd rather set it up with a song so I can be a little silly and sing over somebody else's lyrics. Sorry, Earth, Wind, and Fire. Do you remember? This is the month of September. I said September because we're about to move into cozy mode. I was reading this whole article that has a fun graphic of every state's most popular soup based on Google Trends search data over the past 12 months. It seems very scientific. And of course, no surprise, my home state of Louisiana, Ashley O's, your resident radio Raging Cajun, it's gumbo. That's our favorite soup. Now, back to here on both the Kansas and Missouri side.

the state favorite soup is chicken noodle. But is that just the year-round most popular? Is there like a fall favorite soup? Can you tell me on the text line so I can add to my recipe list?

Well, now I'm dreaming of sampling the soups that the Rock fam is sending in on my text line, 913-586-7989. Melly is back saying, I make homemade Zuppa Toscano. And I'm going to confess that I have only in my life ever eaten this as a kid at the Olive Garden. So I feel like homemade would level it up. Mwah, mwah, mwah. That sounds delicioso. I've got Johnny saying potato and chicken curry soup. That sounds yummy. Chris on my text line saying the soup that I prefer is

0: navy bean soup, and I add smoked turkey wings, flavor, lots of carrots and celery, slow cooker. He says, I break down the turkey wings and bake cornbread with cheddar cheese and jalapenos, and now I'm freaking hungry on a Friday.
1: Hey, it's Jen Hatmaker. Here's what I've learned in midlife. Joy isn't the reward you earn after all the work is done. Joy is the work. That's what this new series on For the Love is all about. The sacred, yes. It's choosing delight, rest, and pleasure on purpose. Because saying yes to yourself, that's the thing that finally lets you fill your table with everybody else. Come find your sacred yes with me. 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
1: 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Clear tonight, the low 76. Sunshine tomorrow, a high of 99.
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0: 913-586-7989. Thank you on my rock text line for your soup suggestions. That sounds delicious. Going to add that to my recipe list. My priority for today, I've been having a craving all week for something I've actually never cooked before. I don't know what inspired this. Did I have a dream about some kind of pasta a la vodka? Or did I just know that by the time I'd be cooking Friday dinner, I would also need a drink while I'm cooking? There we go. Vodka, bing, bang, boom. It's right there.
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going somewhere for Labor Day weekend. This year is a flex, according to AAA. Weekend travelers are facing the highest gas prices ever for this time of year. The national average is up 4 cents from last week. It has also never been this high on a national average on Labor Day, the national average above $4 per gallon.

previous record was set back in 2012. Oh, it was $3.82 on national average. It's cute. That's why I said earlier in the show, I will be lounging in Los Living Room this weekend.

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Once again, 98.9 The Rock has been snubbed by the best of Kansas City voting. Yeah, like we're supposed to trust mail-in ballots. Come on.

I got a tiny little homework assignment for you over the weekend, Rock Fam. And before you're like, oh, Miss O, homework on the Labor Day weekend? It's more like extra credit because doing this could win you the trip of a lifetime on Chris Jericho's Rock and Wrestling Rager at Sea in the Odyssey National Contest that you'll find on our station's homepage. 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Yeah, see, that would be pretty sweet to win. 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
1: Condoms, those guys.
2: People say they're worried about the guy, you know, the predator. I'm on the other end. I'm like, look at me. I'm young. Come on over. Bring some Zins and a condom.
1: Yeah.
2: He gets there. He's like, Jesus Christ.
1: Right.
2: You're way too old for me. And I'm like, yeah, I mean, you know, you're too old for me too. But hey, we're here.
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0: one small thing I think I've forgotten to remind you on my little to-do list for our Friday afternoon. Rock fam, you can enter to win tickets to the Fall NASCAR Weekend, Kansas Speedway, September 25th, 26th, 27th. 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You can also win by listening to the Church of Laszlo when they come back next week on the other side of our Labor Day weekend.
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4: 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Clear tonight, the low 76, sunshine tomorrow, a high of 99.
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Friday is always when I do F yeah in my little rock radio show. But today I had a Friday WTF moment because I was scrolling Instagram and saw this whole official apology on my feed from Tetris. And I was like, what is a 1980s video game apologizing for? And I got this whole story developing in reverse order. Tetris was apologizing to everyone and saying, we were not part of this. Please do not be offended. We do not have a political agenda. And I'm like, wait. So then I had to backtrack. Apparently, the White House website has a video game that looks remarkably like Tetris. And there's a couple other ones. But this one is about building a border wall, and that's why Tetris was like, whoa, don't get it confused. We were not part of the development of this. And then I realized that means that there's somebody that got paid to be on the dev team of the White House wall building video game. What a time to be alive.

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0: I love when I start to see all the spooky stuff up in the stores, but if you ask this one guy who's going viral, a Walmart employee, it's not all up yet. You have to be patient.
1: This guy that came up to me with his son, and he said that he was just looking for a Flash costume for him for Halloween, and I told him that they're going to have him at the front in the seasonal section where the rest of the Halloween stuff at. He looked at me and was like, we just checked from over there, and all we was able to find was Spider-Man and Batman costumes. Can you double check it? And I was like, all right, cool. So I went on my phone to check and see if they had any Flash costumes for him. After I got done looking it up, it said NA, not available on my phone, and I showed him like, oh, maybe they haven't stocked them up yet. Maybe for right now, all they got is the Batman and Spider-Man costumes until they bring these out. Then he wanted to say, but what if they don't have it later on? That's why I'm trying to get it right now. That's why I'm asking you, is there a way you can bring it out faster before anybody else buy it? I'm like, sir, how can I bring out the Flash costume when I literally just told you a bunch of times that we don't have the costume anywhere in the store?
0: There's something in his voice that just says, can y'all stop asking me stupid questions? And also, sir, it is just September. You can wait a little bit for a Flash freaking costume for your kid. It's coming. What is the urgency? I feel bad for that guy because that Walmart worker, I don't know why I feel it that he also is probably on schedule for the whole Labor Day weekend. Sir, I'm sorry. I also say I'm sorry because there was a time that I asked a really stupid question of a Walmart employee. I'm going to save that

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I'm Ashley O, and I feel like half of my show today is just sharing embarrassing stories, including this one that haunts me from a Walmart back in 2014 when I said something stupid. And as soon as it left my mouth, I was like, you know what? I'm going to leave this store and I'm not going to come back for a long time. I had just moved into an apartment in New Orleans. It was the fall, according to the calendar, but the temperature said it was still swamp ass summer. So I went to a Walmart there in the city of New Orleans to try and find an oscillating tower fan for my apartment. And I did look all over the store before I asked somebody who seemed to be feeling extra spicy that day, because she looked at me like I was stupid. And she said, well, it's fall. We put them up. I'm like, what do you mean you put them up? She's like, well, we don't have them out on the floor anymore. I'm like, I mean, can you go get one for me somewhere? Because it is still very hot in my apartment and I still need a fan. And she pointed at this one section that must have been like outdoor, I guess, because she said, I mean, you might be able to find a Mr. Fan over there. And I looked at her and I said, who's Mr. Fan? And as soon as it came out of my mouth, I realized she was not talking about a person. She meant like a misting fan, which would not be helpful inside my apartment anyway, but she looked at me like I had no sense in my brain because I asked her who Mr. Fan was. I was like, you know what? Thank you so much. It, no.

0: 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Morning services with the Church of Laszlo.
1: Jesus himself came down and walked in this studio and said, Laszlo, you are the chosen one. I need you to go do this. I'd be like, dude, I got to pick up my kids. We got golf practice. Like, I'm not your guy. Somebody else.
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2: Today's not real sponsor of the Ashley O Show is that one intersection where the light is programmed to be just too short, and there's always somebody in the car just ahead of you that is not paying attention. They're on their phone, and you're like, bro, this light only lets through like two cars. 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

0: I'm Ashley O, and I'm still not done talking about Dolly Parton. I know we don't play her on the station, but this story is amazing. Maize, emphasis on maize. 20 farms across North America, including one in Manhattan, Kansas, have created corn mazes to honor Dolly Parton and the 31st anniversary of her Imagination Library. They're across 15 states and two Canadian provinces, and these mazes were in the works months ago before her passing. Dolly said, "I'm grateful for the support of my Imagination Library, and I'm excited to invite people out to get lost in this year's country music corn maze for a little fun, laughter, and a real good reason to get lost." A portion of the ticket proceeds will be donated to the Imagination Library, which has already donated millions of books to kids in multiple countries. These mazes will be an interactive trivia game to test guests on their Dolly knowledge. There will be themed photo ops, storytelling, music, and farm fun. This sounds real cute, y'all.
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10: 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Clear tonight, the low 76, sunshine tomorrow, a high of 99.
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